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1: I'm Jennifer Kuiper. An Iraqi national is charged in the United States with conspiring to provide support to terrorists here and abroad. CBS's Anna Schechter.
2: And they wanted to bring this indictment and get him out of operation before he could successfully carry out an attack here in the homeland. Because guess what? He did carry out, his group carried out attacks in Germany and elsewhere in Europe, and were plotting in Canada as well.
1: The Justice Department says Mohammed Bakr Saad Dawood al-Saadi directed and urged others to attack U.S. and Israeli interests and to kill Americans and Jews in the U.S. and abroad. The fire marshal's office says one firefighter has been found dead at the scene of an explosion and fire at a lumber mill in Searsmont, Maine. At least 10 other people have been injured. Maine Public Safety Commissioner Michael Soschuk calls it
3: an incredibly dynamic and dangerous situation. The truth be told is still ongoing as we speak. And at about 10:05 this morning, the Searsmont Fire Department responded to a reported fire in the area of a silo here at Robbins Lumber.
1: A judge has declared Harvey Weinstein's rape retrial a mistrial after the jury deadlocked. The jury was weighing in on whether or not Weinstein raped a woman in a New York hotel in 2013. CBS's Thane Rosenbaum breaks it down.
4: The Manhattan DA's office has some decisions to make. They haven't been able to convince juries that Weinstein is a rapist, except for the first trial, which was overturned because the judge allowed evidence the jury should not have heard. Weinstein has been convicted in Los Angeles, so he has serious jail time awaiting him there. But his New York victims are obviously disappointed.
1: President Trump is back in the U.S. after spending 2 days in meetings with Chinese President Xi Jinping. According to CBS's Natalie Brand,
5: the president said he would make a decision soon on a previously approved multi-billion-dollar defensive arms package for Taiwan. Lawmakers have questioned why the president is stalling.
6: The State Department brought something to Congress. We made a decision on it quickly. And the president is the one that's holding it up.
1: That's New York Democratic Congressman Gregory Meeks. David Letterman returned to the Ed Sullivan Theater to bid farewell to The Late Show with Stephen Colbert. And as CBS's Michael Wallace reports, there were some shenanigans.
7: You can take a man's show, you can't take a man's voice. 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
8: The two men then headed to the roof of the Ed Sullivan Theater.
7: This brings true joy to my heart. We are up here for the wanton destruction of CBS property.
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1: The French singer and actor Claudine Lange has died at 84. Here's CBS's Steve Kathan.
16: Nothing to lose.
17: Claudine Lange made big headlines in 1976 when she was charged with the fatal shooting of her boyfriend, Olympic skier Spider Savage. Insisting it was an accident, Lange was found guilty of criminally negligent homicide in a trial in Aspen, Colorado that grabbed global attention. She paid a $250 fine and served 2 years probation and 30 days in jail. It all ended her entertainment career. Lange, who had been previously married to singer Andy Williams years before the shooting, later married her defense attorney. Steve Kathan, CBS News.
1: Starbucks says it's laying off 300 corporate employees and closing underused offices in Atlanta, Dallas, Chicago, and other cities as part of its ongoing turnaround. No coffeehouse employees are affected. Jennifer Kuiper, CBS News.
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19: Here's your KILJ forecast for Southeast Iowa. Lows dip down to about 63 tonight under partly cloudy skies with a chance of thunderstorms. Winds out of the south, 8 to 15 miles per hour. Chance of thunderstorms tomorrow. High temperatures reach up to 85. Sunshine mixed with clouds at times. 62 tomorrow night. Thunderstorms likely. Temps well above average Sunday and Monday with highs in the upper 80s. Storms both days. I'm meteorologist Paul Trombley. Right now, it's 81 degrees.

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Lows dip down to about 63 tonight under partly cloudy skies with a chance for storms. Winds out of the south, 8 to 15 miles per hour. Chance for storms tomorrow. High temperatures reach up to 85, a blend of clouds and sun. I'm meteorologist Paul Frombly. Right now, it's 81 degrees.

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1: Lows around 63
2: tonight
1: under partly cloudy skies with a chance for storms. Winds out of the south, 8 to 15 miles per hour. Sunshine mixed with clouds at times again tomorrow. Chance of thunderstorms. Daytime highs approaching 85. I'm meteorologist Paul Trombley. Currently 81.

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1: I'm Jennifer Kuiper. An explosion and fire ripped through a lumber mill in Searsmont, Maine, killing one firefighter and injuring at least 10 other people, according to officials who spoke to WABI-TV. CBS's Usha Qureshi has more.
2: The explosion ripped through Robbins Lumber in Searsmont, a small mid-coast Maine community, just after 10 o'clock this morning.
3: There's been a huge explosion. The silo just exploded. Multiple firefighters injured and burning.
2: The blast sent a smoke plume so massive, meteorologists tracked it reaching 9,000 feet into the sky, visible for miles.
1: An Iraqi national has been charged in the United States with conspiring to provide support to terrorists here and in Europe. He is being held initially without bond, and according to CBS's Anna Schechter.
4: So this is very real. This is not just somebody messing around with buddies in Telegram. This is a very, very real, very serious plot. In fact, according to this indictment, he wanted to carry out attacks in Los Angeles and New York, targeting a prominent synagogue, my sources tell me, in Manhattan.
1: President Trump is back in the U.S. and told reporters while flying back from China on Air Force One that he and his Chinese counterpart spoke about Iran, Taiwan, and trade. Trump was asked about whether President Xi Jinping is a dictator.
5: I don't think about it. He's the ruler. He's the president of China. I don't think about it. You deal with what you have.
1: Another deadly virus outbreak, this time in Africa, where the top health agency has declared an Ebola outbreak in the Democratic Republic of Congo. At least 250 suspected cases and 65 deaths have been reported. More from CBS News medical correspondent Dr. Celine Gounder.
6: It's on the border with South Sudan and Uganda. You're dealing with gold miners, migrant workers, ADF militants in the area, which makes it harder for healthcare workers to do the contact tracing and the testing. So there are a lot of factors here that make this a pretty high-risk situation.
1: An Atlanta neighborhood is complaining about a Waymo invasion. CBS's Michael Wallace.
7: Each day, dozens of the autonomous cars circle the cul-de-sac at the end of Battleview Drive. The cars are empty and are not picking anyone up.
8: Yesterday morning, we had 50 cars that came through between 6 and 7.
7: This neighbor says when they put one of those kid-shaped neon green children at play signs in the road to block the Waymos.
8: We had at 1.8 Waymos that were stuck trying to figure out how to turn around.
7: Waymo says it is addressing the problem.
8: Just doesn't feel safe to have that traffic.
7: Michael Wallace, CBS News.
1: Supreme Court rejects Virginia's bid to restore a congressional map that would have given Democrats a chance to pick up four seats in the House of Representatives. This is CBS News.
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1: The largest museum in the country is merging with a smaller neighbor, CBS's Deborah Rodriguez.
15: New York's Metropolitan Museum of Art is acquiring the Neue Museum and its stunning collection of Gustav Klimt masterpieces. Cosmetics heir Ronald Lauder opened his jewel box of Austrian art just across the street on Fifth Avenue in 2001. The Met will rename it in his honor. 82-year-old Lauder says it'll ensure the Neue lives on long after he's gone. He says the Met may be able to borrow the art for exhibitions, but Klimt's famed Woman in Gold, what he calls the Neue's Mona Lisa, will stay right where it is. Deborah Rodriguez, CBS News, New York.
1: Someone paid more than $9 million to have lunch with basketball player Stephen Curry and Warren Buffett next month, and the legendary investor also promised to match the winning bid so both of their favorite charities will benefit. The auction was held on eBay. Jennifer Kuiper, CBS News.
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17: From your Southeast Iowa Information Center, I'm Lisa Grillo. The Governor's Traffic Safety Bureau is partnering with law enforcement across Iowa to support the National Highway Traffic Safety Administration's Click It or Ticket high visibility enforcement effort. This seatbelt-focused enforcement campaign starts on Monday, May the 18th, and runs through May the 31st. According to a press release from the Iowa State Patrol, seatbelts remain the single best defense against serious injury. In 2025, 121 people who died in Iowa traffic crashes were not wearing a seatbelt. These unrestrained occupants accounted for 47% of all 2025 traffic fatalities, a number that is entirely preventable. GTSB works with city, county, state, and local organizations to develop and implement strategies to reduce death and injury on Iowa roads using federally funded grants. Drivers across Southeast Iowa may notice additional Iowa Department of Transportation activity along local roads and highways this spring and summer as the agency gathers traffic data to help plan future transportation improvements. According to the Iowa DOT, this year's traffic counting efforts will focus heavily on Southeast Iowa. Crews will be installing portable video recording equipment at select intersections and roadways to monitor vehicle traffic. Officials say the recordings will help count and classify vehicles, track turning movements at intersections, and collect other data used to predict traffic trends and identify future roadway needs. In addition to the cameras, DOT employees will also place portable traffic counters using air pressure tubes stretched across roadways. Those devices record the number of vehicles traveling through an area and are typically left in place for 1 to 2 days at a time. State transportation officials say the information gathered is critical in helping determine where improvements are needed most and how transportation dollars can be spent effectively. The Iowa DOT is asking motorists to watch for employees and vehicles working along Southeast Iowa roads throughout the coming months. The Henry County Board of Supervisors received several updates from Henry County Engineer Jake Hotchkiss regarding road and bridge projects underway throughout the county at their meeting this week. Hotchkiss reported that maintenance crews recently replaced an entrance along 170th Street and completed crossroad pipework near Lexington Avenue. Territory operators continue blading roads and applying rock, while county crews have moved equipment back to J20 to finish shoulder widening work that began earlier this year. Work also continues on the new 235th Street Bridge project. Contractors poured the final east pier on Monday on the approximately 440-foot-long bridge and are now preparing for beam installation. The Henry County Board of Supervisors have scheduled an evening meeting for next week. Their weekly meeting is scheduled for Thursday, May 21st at 6 p.m. The supervisors explained that this allows Henry County residents who cannot attend 9 a.m. meetings the opportunity to attend a board meeting in person. Recent winters have been unusually mild, and that warmer weather prevents the cold from killing off part of a tick population. That's one of the reasons why ticks are a topic of conversation, according to the Department of Health. Longer warm seasons give ticks the advantage of developing faster and reproducing more. That means a larger population of ticks are out earlier in the season and stay active longer. Ticks can transmit serious health risks, including bacteria, viruses, and parasites, and they cause diseases, which is why it's important that you protect yourself when outdoors, use EPA-approved insect repellents, check yourself and pets when you come inside. For more information, contact the Global Lyme Alliance, GLA.org. The White Oak Cemetery Board meeting will be held on Monday, May the 18th at 6:30 p.m. at the Chapel Cemetery. All are welcome to attend that meeting. and Armed Forces Day takes place tomorrow on May the 16th of this year. Coming up, KILJ's Katie Johansson had an opportunity to visit with Congresswoman Marionette Miller-Meeks this afternoon. Miller-Meeks gives an update on what has been happening in Congress during the past couple of weeks. Taking a look at notices of death in our area, Sheila Kesey passed away on January 29th. A memorial service will be held at 11 o'clock on Saturday morning at Kimsey Funeral Home in Mount Pleasant. Burial will be on Sunday, May 17th, in the Greenfield Cemetery, Greenfield, Iowa. The family will greet friends at a luncheon immediately following her memorial service at the Mount Pleasant Masonic Temple, 206 North Main Street in Mount Pleasant. The Kimsey Funeral Home is caring for the family of Sheila Kesey. Mary Helen Leathers, 100, of Fairfield, passed away on Wednesday, May the 6th. Funeral services honoring her life will begin at 10:30 on Tuesday morning, May the 19th, at the First United Methodist Church in Fairfield. Visitation will be held on Monday, May 18th, at the Cranston Family Funeral Home in Fairfield, beginning at 2 p.m. The family will be present to greet friends from 5 to 7 that evening. Friends may leave online condolences at CranstonFamilyFuneralHome.com for Mary Leathers. Diane N. Roth, 94, of Mount Pleasant, passed away on Wednesday, May the 13th. A memorial funeral service to celebrate Diane's life is tentatively set for Tuesday, May 26th at the First United Methodist Church in Mount Pleasant. Cremation rites have been entrusted to the Kimsey Funeral Home of Mount Pleasant. Online condolences may be directed to kimseyfh.com for Diane Roth. Phyllis Payne, 78, died on Wednesday, December the 10th. Visitation will be held from 1 to 6 on Wednesday, May the 20th at the Olson Yoder Funeral Home. The family will be present to greet friends from 3 to 5 p.m. The Olson Yoder Funeral Home and Crematory is caring for Mrs. Payne and her family. Online condolences may be sent to the family at olsonyoderfh.com for Phyllis Payne. For a complete look at obituaries, please refer to KILJ.com. That's been a look at Southeast Iowa information. I'm Lisa Grillo.
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19: Well, hello, folks. Thanks for tuning in here to KILJ. We've got a great conversation for you, a great update on what's happening in Washington, D.C. I have Congresswoman Marionette Miller-Meeks with me on the phone. Congresswoman, how are you?
20: I am doing well. Delighted to be back in Iowa on a nice sunny day, and it was warmer. It's warmer here than it was in Washington, D.C. this morning.
19: Well, fantastic. I'm glad that you made it back safely, and I know it's been a busy time for you in D.C.
20: It has been an extremely busy time. As you know, this week we had some tremendously successful votes for our district, for Iowa, and for the Midwest in general. So we have been working very diligently the years I have been in Congress to get a lifting of a prohibition on selling ethanol 15 or blended ethanol to the 15% level. It's a prohibition by the EPA from, you know, decades old technology. And every summer for the past at least 11 years, the EPA has granted a waiver to be able to sell E15. And we finally got through the House after we had set up an energy council in February. Speaker Johnson had us set up an energy council. I was nominated to be the co-chair of that and deferred and suggested Representative Feenstra because he has the biggest ag district. And Representative Feenstra and Representative Bice from Oklahoma did a phenomenal job. All worked through all of the groups, both sides of the aisle. For those that support the biofuel industry. And so this is a huge win for domestic homegrown American energy. I use blended ethanol 15% in my vehicles. We know that almost 50% of the stations right now in Iowa sell E15, and we're going to see that continue to ramp up. So I know that my fuel costs are lower here than they are in other states, and so I always appreciate it when I come back to Iowa and I can pay lower in gas. But we know that this is also something that's going to help with the price of gas people are paying right now as we're working through what's happening in Iran. Very pleased that there is a ceasefire in Iran, but we're still working to get gasoline and other prices lowered and more affordable. So huge win. It was a heavy lift. It was a lot of work, a lot of late nights, but we were able to get that across the finish line, and now the Senate has to do its job. So I would tell people to contact Senator Ernst and Senator Grassley, and if they're from other parts of the Midwest, contact their senators and make sure they get this totally across the finish line and signed into law.
19: Yeah, I agree. I use it in my vehicle as well, and appreciate the lower cost that comes with that. So talk to me about appropriations and fiscal year 27 here that we're coming upon. You got some stuff done there, too.
20: Yes, we did in record time. So as you know, the Republicans don't like big, large omnibus bills where things are crammed in. So there are 12 committee appropriations. We just passed the first one in the House, and that is for fiscal year 27. That was military construction and veterans affairs. So it's called MILCON VA. So the MILCON VA appropriations bill passed through the House in record time. You typically try to get these done by July, so we just passed the first of the 12. We've got more to follow, but the Appropriations Committee and members of Congress are working very diligently to get requests in, to get letters of support in, and to make sure we get our appropriations bills done for fiscal year 27. As we know, the current fiscal year will run out September 30th. So then October 1st, if the government's not funded, then you're looking at a shutdown. We do not want another shutdown. You know, we've had these conversations before, Katie, about funding the government, and I have voted to fund the government even when I was in the minority, because I think that's our job to do. I didn't always like some of the places where spending went, or the priority of spending, or the excessive spending of the Biden administration, which drove inflation up to 9% in 2022 and 20% cumulatively year over year by 2024. But nonetheless, you know, that the majority party sets the budget and the appropriations process. We don't want big omnibus bills. We want to prioritize spending and know where it goes. And these packages are going through regular order. The bills are discussed. Funding is discussed as they're put in through the subcommittee process, the committee process, and then as they emerge onto the House floor. So that's a huge lift and a tremendous success to be able to get a single committee appropriations bill, you know, already passed the House at this early date. And I'm looking forward to us getting all of our appropriation bills done. You know, after the August district work period, we'll come back in September, and hopefully we'll have all these appropriations done by that time.
19: What are some of the things that you're hoping to influence with funding and or how money is being spent? What are you focused on?
20: Well, you know, there's lots of areas of focus. We have you know, we finished our farm bill. So that was the week before. That was another huge heavy lift. We know in 2024 it didn't get passed because the Senate Democrats hadn't done text in their ag committee. So we didn't have text from the Senate, even though we had finished it in the House side. So, but nonetheless, there still is ag funding that's in separate committee with USDA funding. So that's an important aspect. Health and Human Services is another important. Transportation and infrastructure. We've got a highway bill that we're going to be working on next week. So very important for us with our roads and bridges. And we do some of that in our community project funding as well. So those are all important aspects. We have children's online safety. That's not a funding priority, but that is a priority as far as getting things passed through through the House at this point in time. We're working with Department of Defense as or Department of War and Secretary of the Army on both Rock Island Arsenal and Iowa Army Ammunitions Plant on keeping their levels of funding. But then also, there's other bills like the Clarity Act, which is on digital currency or cryptocurrency, stable coins, looking at ensuring that for financial democracy and having, financial assets that the government can't stop. We saw what happened with President Trump when Chase said that they were going to debank him. And we've also seen the federal government intrude and pressure banks not to extend capital loans to certain industries that they don't like. So we're looking forward to seeing that come from the Senate. And then next, very importantly, is housing. We had already passed 21st Century Housing Act in the House. It went to the Senate. The Senate's working on it. There's some things that we see are problematic and wouldn't lower the cost of housing or help home buyers. So they're working on negotiations on that, but we would really like to see housing affordability take front and center and get that passed within the next several weeks.
19: All right. Well, that sounds good. You talked a little bit of what's coming up. Is there anything else, I guess, when we talk about that you are looking forward to or things that, Southeast Iowans need to know about when it comes to what's happening in D.C.?
20: So I think they certainly should keep their eyes on Clarity Act, which is stablecoins, on the housing bills. They may want to have some input into that defense funding as it relates. For Iowa, we don't have large military bases, but in our district, certainly Rock Island Arsenal, where employees live in Iowa, even though the Rock Island Arsenal is technically in Illinois, but still it affects our district. Funding for the Corps of Engineers, which is important for locks and dams, and then certainly all of the ag funding is going to be very important. Health and Human Services, so far we're not seeing, dramatic changes in that. And then we're still trying to get ICE and Customs and Border Protection funded. It's on the Senate side now, and the Senate parliamentarian stripped out some of the funding because it didn't pass the bird rule. It came out in the bird wash, as it's called, the vernacular here in D.C. And so that's being reworked so we can get those agencies funded so that they can do the good work that they're doing.
19: Well, thank you so much for taking some time out of your schedule to call in here today and give us a little update on what's been going on in D.C. And more personally, I have to ask you, are you a grandmother yet?
20: I am a grandmother. I have a lovely granddaughter, and it has been, just a joy. She's still not to the interactive stage per se. The fun part will come, I think, fun part will come later.
19: Sure.
20: Just working through that with a new mom and how overwhelming that is, and trying to support the parents as much as we can. It's just wonderful. And let me also say that we are working on childcare. That's another thing that's, since you brought this up, that is another thing we're continuing to work on. And several of our community project fundings are geared towards childcare. But we are working on that as well. And we've got a bipartisan package on paid family leave, as well as some of the other childcare auspices. So that's coming down the pike. And if people are having difficulties with federal agencies, either Social Security, the IRS, visas, passports, sometimes it's a city that's had a grant, but they're waiting for funding. Please contact our office. We have an office in Davenport, an office in Indianola, as well as the DC office. And people should feel free to reach out to us so that we can assist them.
19: I love that you say that. I know that I've seen you work with people, constituents coming up to you, taking down their information, getting their questions answered and getting them to the right place. And so I love that you are open and willing and always helpful with your constituents. So thank you for doing that.
20: Oh, you're so welcome. Thank you. And, enjoy very much being able to reach out to you. And so we're available anytime that you think we need to have a conversation or want to have a conversation and update people what's happening in D.C. and how that affects their lives, and just assure people we're continuing to work on, you know, creating more jobs here in the United States, better paying jobs that allow people to have affordable lifestyles, and working on those issues that affect both their cost of living, their lifestyle, as well as their security.
19: Well, thank you very much, Congresswoman Marionette Miller Meeks. Anything else on your mind today while you've got the microphone?
20: Well, I would say, Katie, that everybody should go out and enjoy this great weekend as we're coming into Memorial Day. We're just finishing out National Police Week, and then we'll have Memorial Day. So just deeply grateful for all of those who serve in the capacity in law enforcement, firefighters, and in our military, and what they have done to secure our safety, our security, and most important, our liberties and our rights. 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
19: Well, thank you so much, and rightfully so, as you should. 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
20: All right. Well, thank you so much, Katie. You hope everybody has a great weekend.
0: Here's your KILJ forecast for Southeast Iowa. Chance of thunderstorms tonight, otherwise partly cloudy skies. Lows around 63. Southerly winds 8 to 15 miles per hour. Sunshine mixed with clouds at times again tomorrow. Chance of thunderstorms. Highs around 85. Thunderstorms likely tomorrow night. Lows around 62. Temps well above average Sunday and Monday with highs in the upper 80s. Thunderstorms both days. I'm meteorologist Paul Trombley. Right now, 81.

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Here's your KILJ forecast for Southeast Iowa. Lows dip down to about 63 tonight under partly cloudy skies with a chance of thunderstorms. Winds out of the south, 8 to 15 miles per hour. Chance of thunderstorms tomorrow. High temperatures reach up to 85. Sunshine mixed with clouds at times. 62 tomorrow night. Thunderstorms likely. Temps well above average Sunday and Monday with highs in the upper 80s. Storms both days. I'm meteorologist Paul Trombley. Right now, it's 81 degrees.

almost every day. And you're the chosen girl of the social world, so the stories say. But a paper smile only lasts a while, and then it fades away. And the love we knew

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1: I'm Michael Toscano. A large fire and explosion at a lumber mill in Searsmont, Maine, killed a firefighter and injured at least 10 other people, correspondent Asher Karashi reports.
2: Investigators believe the blast originated in a silo packed with wood shavings. The force of the explosion so intense, multiple fire trucks were damaged.
3: We need more help here now, immediately.
2: Firefighters and civilians were injured. Robbins Lumber has been a fixture of Maine's forest industry since 1881.
1: Federal prosecutors have charged an Iraqi national, Mohammed al-Sadi, for allegedly plotting to carry out terror attacks in the U.S. CBS's Anna Schechter reports targets include a Jewish institution in New York.
4: He's facing multiple counts of material support to a foreign terror organization and plan to bomb a public space.
1: Al-Sadi is being held without bond. President Trump is back home in Washington reviewing his trip to Beijing.
5: The president says his talks with China's President Xi were very successful.
6: A lot of great trade deals, including over 200 planes from Boeing with a promise of 750 planes.
5: In addition, Trump says he discussed removal of what he calls the nuclear dust from Iran's nuclear sites.
6: The only one that can remove it is China or the U.S. We're the only ones with the equipment.
5: The president also said he made no commitment to President Xi on Taiwan, which China views as its own. Linda Kenyon, CBS News, Washington.
1: Doctors are monitoring an Ebola outbreak in the African nations of Congo and Uganda that has taken dozens of lives. CBS News correspondent Lilia Luciano is monitoring.
7: And the U.S. has been the single largest external player in Ebola response in the past. Now experts are worried that the dismantling of USAID and the U.S. withdrawing from the World Health Organization could have an impact in the global efforts to contain the virus.
1: CBS's Jason Allen tells us as food prices go through the roof, more people are turning to food banks.
8: Families are flooding back to food pantries across the country. In Baldwin Park, California, dozens of cars lined up Wednesday for a food drive co-hosted by the LA Regional Food Bank. In Pittsburgh, a pantry A.J. Owen started out of his front yard last fall has expanded into a program that will stay open through the summer.
9: We're going to do this until we can feed all the kids this summer. Nobody's going hungry this summer in Pittsburgh.
8: Americans in neighborhoods large and small are pitching in.
1: Colorado's Democratic Governor Jared Polis is commuting the 9-year prison sentence of former Mesa County Clerk Tina Peters, who is behind bars for allowing unauthorized access to voting machines after the 2020 presidential election. This is CBS News.
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1: A famous Chicago restaurateur has died.
17: Cheeseburger, cheeseburger, cheeseburger, four Pepsi, two cheap.
18: The world-famous Billy Goat Tavern, made iconic in this 1978 Saturday Night Live skit, is saying farewell to its equally famous owner, Sam Sianis. The restaurant writes that he was a Chicago legend whose devotion to his beloved tavern and a deep love for the city made him a cultural icon. Sam Sianis took over the beloved eatery from his uncle William Billy Goat Sianis, who founded it in 1934. The Billy Goat says Sam Sianis will be deeply missed. Yes, there was a real goat involved, and that whole Chicago Cubs World Series curse, but that's another story. Allison Keyes, CBS News.
1: Jeanine Pirro, the top federal prosecutor in the nation's capital, says her office is planning to target parents if their teenagers violate the local curfew. It's to curb the growing problem of teen takeovers of certain areas. Michael Toscano, CBS News.
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19: Lows dip down to about 63 tonight under partly cloudy skies with a chance for storms. Winds out of the south, 8 to 15 miles per hour. Chance for storms tomorrow. High temperatures reach up to 85, a blend of clouds and sun. I'm meteorologist Paul Frombly. Right now, it's 81 degrees.

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2: 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When the sun rises tomorrow, Tom Dooley must hang.

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4: You make me feel so young,

Lows around 63 tonight under partly cloudy skies with a chance for storms. Winds out of the south, 8 to 15 miles per hour. Sunshine mixed with clouds at times again tomorrow. Chance of thunderstorms. Daytime highs approaching 85. I'm meteorologist Paul Trombley. Currently 81.

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2: Here's your KILJ forecast for Southeast Iowa. Chance of thunderstorms tonight, otherwise partly cloudy skies. Lows around 63. Southerly winds 8 to 15 miles per hour. Sunshine mixed with clouds at times again tomorrow. Chance of thunderstorms. Highs around 85. Thunderstorms likely tomorrow night. Lows around 62. Temps well above average Sunday and Monday with highs in the upper 80s. Thunderstorms both days. I'm meteorologist Paul Trombley. Right now, 81.

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1: I'm Michael Toscano. In Maine, a burning silo exploded at a lumber mill and a firefighter lost his life. WABI-TV's Brian Sullivan reports from the scene.
2: A tragic day in Searsmont, Maine. A fire at Robbins Lumber in Searsmont. One firefighter is confirmed to be dead, and at least 10 other people have been injured in the blaze. Maine Governor Janet Mills has been called to the lumberyard and will work with authorities to figure out a path forward. Owners of the mill tell the media that the mill will not be in operation for at least the next week as they figure out what happened and where things went wrong.
1: Wildfires continue to blaze in the Texas Panhandle tonight. CBS's Jason Allen is at the small town of Canyon.
3: Powerful winds fueled wildfires that raced through the Texas Panhandle. Here in Canyon, lightning sparked a fire that exploded to more than 17,000 acres, leaving homes in ashes and burned vehicles beyond recognition. Flames engulfed this railroad trestle bridge before it collapsed into charred rubble.
1: The fires are caused by dry lightning and strong winds. In Colorado, 2020 election denier and former Mesa County Clerk Tina Peters will get out of prison early, her election interference sentence commuted by Democratic Governor Jared Polis. Correspondent Heather Bosch reports it follows a judge's decision.
4: Peters, who echoed President Trump's baseless claims about widespread fraud in the 2020 election, was sentenced to 9 years for her role in breaching the county's election computer system. Peters' conviction was upheld, but a judge threw out her 9-year sentence, saying it didn't take into account her freedom of speech.
1: Federal prosecutors in New York have charged an Iraqi national with plotting to carry out terror attacks, including targeting a synagogue there. Correspondent Anna Schechter on 32-year-old Mohammed al-Sadi.
5: This was a very senior person in this plot. This is not just some guys talking about it on Telegram like we've seen some other cases. This was a very credible threat.
1: Some Republicans in Congress are expressing displeasure at President Trump, saying he's not sure if a major sale of U.S. arms to Taiwan can move forward after his talks with Chinese President Xi. Ed O'Keefe has more from the White House.
6: Taiwan has received tens of billions of dollars in American weapons since the late 1970s, but the president today wouldn't say if he'll approve another $14 billion in weapons to that country, and he said he might break almost 50 years of diplomatic norms and directly call Taiwan's leader to discuss the issue. American presidents don't usually do so as to not upset the Chinese.
1: This is CBS News.
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1: Social media CEOs of Meta, Alphabet, TikTok, and Snap have been called to testify before the Senate Judiciary Committee amid growing pressure to protect young users. The hearing is set for June 23rd, which is recognized as Social Media Victims Remembrance Day. Recent court verdicts have held social media companies accountable for harm to young users. Michael Toscano, CBS News.
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9: From your Southeast Iowa Information Center, I'm Lisa Grillo. The Governor's Traffic Safety Bureau is partnering with law enforcement across Iowa to support the National Highway Traffic Safety Administration's Click It or Ticket high visibility enforcement effort. This seatbelt-focused enforcement campaign starts on Monday, May the 18th, and runs through May the 31st. According to a press release from the Iowa State Patrol, seatbelts remain the single best defense against serious injury. In 2025, 121 people who died in Iowa traffic crashes were not wearing a seatbelt. These unrestrained occupants accounted for 47% of all 2025 traffic fatalities, a number that is entirely preventable. GTSB works with city, county, state, and local organizations to develop and implement strategies to reduce death and injury on Iowa roads using federally funded grants. Drivers across Southeast Iowa may notice additional Iowa Department of Transportation activity along local roads and highways this spring and summer as the agency gathers traffic data to help plan future transportation improvements. According to the Iowa DOT, this year's traffic counting efforts will focus heavily on Southeast Iowa. Crews will be installing portable video recording equipment at select intersections and roadways to monitor vehicle traffic. Officials say the recordings will help count and classify vehicles, track turning movements at intersections, and collect other data used to predict traffic trends and identify future roadway needs. In addition to the cameras, DOT employees will also place portable traffic counters using air pressure tubes stretched across roadways. Those devices record the number of vehicles traveling through an area and are typically left in place for 1 to 2 days at a time. State transportation officials say the information gathered is critical in helping determine where improvements are needed most and how transportation dollars can be spent effectively. The Iowa DOT is asking motorists to watch for employees and vehicles working along Southeast Iowa roads throughout the coming months. The Henry County Board of Supervisors received several updates from Henry County Engineer Jake Hotchkiss regarding road and bridge projects underway throughout the county at their meeting this week. Hotchkiss reported that maintenance crews recently replaced an entrance along 170th Street and completed crossroad pipework near Lexington Avenue. Territory operators continue blading roads and applying rock, while county crews have moved equipment back to J20 to finish shoulder widening work that began earlier this year. Work also continues on the new 235th Street Bridge project. Contractors poured the final east pier on Monday on the approximately 440-foot-long bridge and are now preparing for beam installation. The Henry County Board of Supervisors have scheduled an evening meeting for next week. Their weekly meeting is scheduled for Thursday, May 21st at 6 p.m. The supervisors explained that this allows Henry County residents who cannot attend 9 a.m. meetings the opportunity to attend a board meeting in person. Recent winters have been unusually mild, and that warmer weather prevents the cold from killing off part of a tick population. That's one of the reasons why ticks are a topic of conversation, according to the Department of Health. Longer warm seasons give ticks the advantage of developing faster and reproducing more. That means a larger population of ticks are out earlier in the season and stay active longer. Ticks can transmit serious health risks, including bacteria, viruses, and parasites, and they cause diseases, which is why it's important that you protect yourself when outdoors, use EPA-approved insect repellents, check yourself and pets when you come inside. For more information, contact the Global Lyme Alliance, GLA.org. The White Oak Cemetery Board meeting will be held on Monday, May the 18th at 6:30 p.m. at the Chapel Cemetery. All are welcome to attend that meeting. And Armed Forces Day takes place tomorrow on May the 16th of this year. Coming up, KILJ's Katie Johansson had an opportunity to visit with Congresswoman Marionette Miller Meeks this afternoon. Miller Meeks gives an update on what has been happening in Congress during the past couple of weeks. Taking a look at notices of death in our area, Sheila Kesey passed away on January 29th. A memorial service will be held at 11 o'clock on Saturday morning at Kimsey Funeral Home in Mount Pleasant. Burial will be on Sunday, May 17th, in the Greenfield Cemetery, Greenfield, Iowa. The family will greet friends at a luncheon immediately following her memorial service at the Mount Pleasant Masonic Temple, 206 North Main Street in Mount Pleasant. The Kimsey Funeral Home is caring for the family of Sheila Kesey. Mary Helen Leathers, 100, of Fairfield, passed away on Wednesday, May the 6th. Funeral services honoring her life will begin at 10:30 on Tuesday morning, May the 19th, at the First United Methodist Church in Fairfield. Visitation will be held on Monday, May 18th, at the Cranston Family Funeral Home in Fairfield, beginning at 2 p.m. The family will be present to greet friends from 5 to 7 that evening. Friends may leave online condolences at CranstonFamilyFuneralHome.com for Mary Leathers. Diane N. Roth, 94, of Mount Pleasant, passed away on Wednesday, May the 13th. A memorial funeral service to celebrate Diane's life is tentatively set for Tuesday, May 26th at the First United Methodist Church in Mount Pleasant. Cremation rites have been entrusted to the Kimsey Funeral Home of Mount Pleasant. Online condolences may be directed to KimseyFH.com for Diane Roth. Phyllis Payne, 78, died on Wednesday, December the 10th. Visitation will be held from 1 to 6 on Wednesday, May the 20th at the Olson Yoder Funeral Home. The family will be present to greet friends from 3 to 5 p.m. The Olson Yoder Funeral Home and Crematory is caring for Mrs. Payne and her family. Online condolences may be sent to the family at OlsonYoderFH.com for Phyllis Payne. For a complete look at obituaries, please refer to KILJ.com. That's been a look at Southeast Iowa information. I'm Lisa Grillo.
11: Here's your KILJ forecast for Southeast Iowa. Lows dip down to about 63 tonight under partly cloudy skies with a chance of thunderstorms. Winds out of the south, 8 to 15 miles per hour. Chance of thunderstorms tomorrow. High temperatures reach up to 85. Sunshine mixed with clouds at times. 62 tomorrow night. Thunderstorms likely. Temps well above average Sunday and Monday with highs in the upper 80s. Storms both days. I'm meteorologist Paul Frombly. Right now, it's 81 degrees.

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Lows dip down to about 63 tonight under partly cloudy skies with a chance for storms. Winds out of the south, 8 to 15 miles per hour. Chance for storms tomorrow. High temperatures reach up to 85, a blend of clouds and sun. I'm meteorologist Paul Frombly. Right now, it's 80.

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4: Lows around 63 tonight under partly cloudy skies with a chance for storms. Winds out of the south, 8 to 15 miles per hour. Sunshine mixed with clouds at times again tomorrow. Chance of thunderstorms. Daytime highs approaching 85. I'm meteorologist Paul Trombley. Currently 81.

here I sit a high, getting ideas. 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
1: I'm Michael Toscano. 32-year-old Mohamed Al-Sadi is behind bars tonight at the Metropolitan Detention Center in Brooklyn, charged with plotting terror attacks against Jewish institutions and helping Iran-backed terror organizations. New York City Police Commissioner Jessica Tisch spoke at a synagogue tonight.
2: According to the complaint, the defendant publicly called for supporters to kill everyone who supports America and Israel and urged followers to target civil and military targets everywhere.
1: There's growing concern over an Ebola outbreak in Uganda and Congo with dozens dead. CBS's Lilia Luciano is monitoring that for us.
3: The virus spreads through direct contact with blood and other bodily fluids. Dr. Craig Spencer contracted Ebola while working in Guinea in 2014.
4: Healthcare workers are the group that I'm really concerned about because they have very close contact with people when they're most contagious, particularly around the time of folks' death.
1: As to that other virus that broke out on a cruise ship, the latest from correspondent Heather Bosch.
5: Five Australians and one New Zealander will spend at least 3 weeks in quarantine in an Australian facility built for the COVID-19 pandemic. They'll all have tested negative for the hantavirus that killed three passengers on the MV Hondius. Australia's health minister says he wants to make sure there's no risk of transmission in Australia. Person-to-person transmission of hantavirus is rare. It's typically spread by rodents. Heather Bosch, CBS News.
1: CBS's Asher Karashi reports a town in Maine is mourning the death of a firefighter at a lumber yard blaze.
6: The explosion ripped through Robbins Lumber in Searsmont, a small mid-coast Maine community, just after 10 o'clock this morning.
7: There's been a huge explosion. The silo just exploded. Multiple firefighters injured and burning.
6: The blast sent a smoke plume so massive, meteorologists tracked it reaching 9,000 feet into the sky, visible for miles.
1: 10 people are hospitalized, some described as critically injured. On Capitol Hill, lawmakers in both parties say the U.S. should continue to provide arms to Taiwan. This after President Trump said, following his talks with Chinese President Xi, that he hasn't decided if a pending arms sale to the island should go through. White House correspondent Ed O'Keefe says the U.S. war with Iran was also discussed by the two leaders.
8: On Iran, the president says she told him China isn't going to give military equipment to that country, but the Chinese have not yet signaled their intent. China, remember, is Iran's biggest oil customer.
1: Alex Smalley and Maverick McNeely share the lead after the second round of the PGA Championship. This is CBS News.
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1: The curtain will rise again on a long-running Broadway hit.
15: Hello, my name is Elder Young. Hello.
16: Producers and theater owners say the Book of Mormon will return to the stage of the Eugene O'Neill Theater next Thursday, more than 2 weeks after a fire broke out in an electrical room and caused significant damage to a booth used to control spotlights. Fire officials described the flames as deep-seated and difficult to access. The cause remains under investigation. The Book of Mormon's been a sellout since it debuted in 2011. The original stars, Josh Gad and Andrew Rannells, will return for guest appearances next month to celebrate the show's 15th anniversary. Deborah Rodriguez, CBS News, New York.
1: Season 4 of The White Lotus will be set around the Cannes Film Festival, which is now underway. The Hotel Martinez on the beach will be renamed the White Lotus Cannes. Michael Toscano, CBS News.
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18: Here's your KILJ forecast for Southeast Iowa. Chance of thunderstorms tonight, otherwise partly cloudy skies. Lows around 63. Southerly winds 8 to 15 miles per hour. Sunshine mixed with clouds at times again tomorrow. Chance of thunderstorms. Highs around 85. Thunderstorms likely tomorrow night. Lows around 62. Temps well above average Sunday and Monday with highs in the upper 80s. Thunderstorms both days. I'm meteorologist Paul Trombley. Right now, 81.

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Here's your KILJ forecast for Southeast Iowa. Lows dip down to about 63 tonight under partly cloudy skies with a chance of thunderstorms. Winds out of the south, 8 to 15 miles per hour. Chance of thunderstorms tomorrow. High temperatures reach up to 85. Sunshine mixed with clouds at times. 62 tomorrow night. Thunderstorms likely. Temps well above average Sunday and Monday with highs in the upper 80s. Storms both days. I'm meteorologist Paul Trombley. Right now, it's 81 degrees.

0: man. 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

Lows dip down to about 63 tonight under partly cloudy skies with a chance for storms. Winds out of the south, 8 to 15 miles per hour. Chance for storms tomorrow. High temperatures reach up to 85, a blend of clouds and sun. I'm meteorologist Paul Frombly. Right now, it's 81 degrees.

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1: I'm Michael Toscano. A prominent unnamed New York City synagogue was targeted in an alleged terror plot as prosecutors charge an Iraqi national with plotting a series of attacks. New York City Police Commissioner Jessica Tisch.
2: The defendant sent a map, a photograph, and identifying information for the synagogue to someone that he believed could carry out the attack here in New York City. The discussions allegedly involved arson, improvised explosive devices, and cryptocurrency payments in anticipation of the operation moving forward.
1: 32-year-old Mohammed Al-Sadi is being held without bond. A firefighter is dead and 10 people hospitalized, some with critical injuries, in a mid-coastal Maine town after a fire and explosion at a lumber mill. State Fire Marshal Sean Elzer says the investigation in Searsmont will continue.
3: We do not have a cause at this time and may not have for quite some time. We have a tremendous amount of work to do.
1: Correspondent Lilia Luciano reports the Ebola outbreak that started in Congo is expanding.
4: Government officials confirmed the outbreak has now spread to Uganda.
5: Medical professionals seem very concerned about the possibility or the ability to contain this. Why is that compared to other times?
6: It's already a big outbreak at the point that we're hearing about it. There have already been a number of deaths, and this is a strain of Ebola for which we have no treatment, no vaccines.
1: A trade deal between President Trump and China's Xi Jinping in Beijing seems to have materialized. CBS's Ed O'Keefe has more from the White House.
7: At least one significant economic announcement. Boeing tonight says China has committed to buying 200 of its aircraft and likely more, a major reboot for the aviation giant's business in China. Beyond that, the president said he and China's Xi Jinping made, quote, fantastic trade deals, but neither side has shared more details.
1: It was sort of like one of his old stupid human tricks when a former late-night TV star visited Stephen Colbert last night.
8: David Letterman!
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8: You can take a man's show, you can't take a man's voice. 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
9: The two men then headed to the roof of the Ed Sullivan Theater.
8: This brings true joy to my heart. 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
9: No, they then proceeded to throw three studio chairs onto a CBS I logo in the street below.
8: Oh!
9: Oh! Michael Wallace, CBS News, New York.
1: The Supreme Court rejected Virginia's bid to restore a congressional map that would have given Democrats four more seats. This is CBS News.
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1: The French singer and actor Claudine Lange has died.
19: Nothing to lose.
20: Claudine Lange made big headlines in 1976 when she was charged with the fatal shooting of her boyfriend, Olympic skier Spider Savage. Insisting it was an accident, Lange was found guilty of criminally negligent homicide in a trial in Aspen, Colorado that grabbed global attention. She paid a $250 fine and served 2 years probation and 30 days in jail. It all ended her entertainment career. Lange, who had been previously married to singer Andy Williams years before the shooting, later married her defense attorney, Steve Kathan, CBS News.
1: Lange was 84. John Travolta was surprised with an honorary Palme d'Or at the Cannes Film Festival premiere of his directorial debut. He wrote, directed, and co-produced a thing called Propeller One-Way Night Coach, based on his own novel. Michael Toscano, CBS News.
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24: Overcast skies overnight with storms likely. Lows level off around 63. Southerly winds 8 to 15 miles per hour. A blend of clouds and sun. Saturday, chance for storms. Highs around 85. I'm meteorologist Paul Trombley. Currently, it's 72 degrees.

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Here's your KILJ forecast for Southeast Iowa. Thunderstorms likely overnight. Otherwise, cloudy skies expected. Lows dip down to about 63. South winds 8 to 15 miles per hour. Sunshine mixed with clouds at times. Saturday, chance of thunderstorms. High temperatures reach up to 85. Lows level off around 62. Saturday night, thunderstorms likely. Upper 80s, Sunday and Monday, with storms both days. I'm meteorologist Paul Trombley. Right now, 72.

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2: Here's your KILJ forecast for Southeast Iowa. Overcast skies overnight with thunderstorms likely. Lows around 63, southerly winds 8 to 15 miles per hour. Partly cloudy Saturday, chance for storms. High temperatures reach up to 85. Mainly cloudy skies expected Saturday night. Thunderstorms likely 62. Temps well above average Sunday and Monday with highs in the upper 80s. Storms both days. I'm meteorologist Paul Trombley. Right now, 72.

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0: is CBS News on the Hour, your home for original reporting.
1: I'm Michael Toscano. 32-year-old Iraqi national Mohammed Al-Sayedi is behind bars tonight at the Metropolitan Detention Center in Brooklyn. CBS's Katrina Kaufman reports prosecutors say he plotted terror attacks against Jewish institutions on the East and West Coasts and helped Iran-backed terror organizations.
2: They allege that Al-Sayedi has also organized at least 20 attacks in Europe and Canada. And they say he also planned to target Jewish centers in Los Angeles and Arizona.
1: Al-Sayedi was arrested in Turkey and extradited to New York. President Trump announced U.S. and Nigerian military forces have killed Abu Bilal al-Manuki, a leader of the Islamic State group, in a, quote, meticulously planned and very complex mission. Trump described al-Manuki as second in command globally of ISIS and, quote, the most active terrorist in the world. He was reportedly planning operations targeting Americans and terrorizing people in Africa. Colorado's governor has commuted the prison sentence of a former Mesa County clerk and 2020 election denier.
3: Tina Peters had been serving a 9-year prison sentence after she was convicted in 2020 of leading a security breach of her own county's election system, claiming voter fraud. Governor Jared Polis released a statement saying he's not pardoning Peters, who is 70 years old. He's commuting her sentence. He added, quote, she will remain a convicted felon. At the same time, Governor Polis did say that Peters was given an unduly harsh sentence. President Trump championed Peters' case, which became a focus of election denialism. In addition, the administration had cut funding to Colorado. Linda Kenyon, CBS News, Washington.
1: Wildfires continue to blaze in the Texas Panhandle. CBS's Jason Allen is at the small town of Canyon.
4: It blew up into something you couldn't believe.
5: Craig Lotus was among the evacuees who helped his family and elderly neighbors escape to safety, then stayed up through the night, putting out spot fires as they sparked up around his neighborhood.
4: We were running for our life.
6: How fast was this fire moving toward you?
4: Fast. These things move at lightning speed.
5: Firefighters from across the region rushed to Canyon, containing 40% of the fire before afternoon winds started fueling it again.
1: SpaceX launched an unpiloted Dragon cargo ship to the International Space Station Friday evening.
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1: It'll be a retro ride if you want affordable transportation to see World Cup matches outside New York.
11: School may be out come summer, but yellow school buses will be traversing city streets for soccer fans. Working with the FIFA World Cup 2026 New York, New Jersey host committee, Governor Hochul invested state money so that instead of shuttle buses for 10,000 fans, there will now be 18,000 seats shuttling spectators to MetLife Stadium. Because of support from the state and sponsors, the cost will drop from $80 round trip to $20. Buses will leave from the Port Authority bus terminal, and yellow buses will leave from the spots labeled Midtown North, somewhere west of Central Park, and another in Midtown East near Grand Central Terminal.
1: CBS New York reporter Lisa Rosner. A previously unknown dinosaur weighing about 27 tons has been discovered in Thailand. The long-necked herbivore stretched 88 feet and lived 100 to 120 million years ago. Michael Toscano, CBS News.
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16: Lows level off around 63 overnight under overcast skies with a chance for storms. Southwesterly winds 8 to 15 miles per hour. A mix of clouds and sun Saturday. Chance for storms, high of 85. I'm meteorologist Paul Frombly. Right now, 72.

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Lows dip down to about 63 overnight under cloudy skies with a chance of thunderstorms. Southwest winds 8 to 15 miles per hour. Chance of thunderstorms Saturday. Highs around 85. Sunshine mixed with clouds at times. I'm meteorologist Paul Trombley. Right now, it's 72 degrees.

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KILJ, Mount Pleasant, Iowa.

0: No, you can't.
1: Yes, I can.
0: No, you can't.
1: Yes, I can.
0: No, you can't.
1: Yes, I can. Yes, I can.
0: Anything you can be, I can be greater. Sooner or later, I'm greater than you.
1: No, you're not.
0: Yes, I am.
1: No, you're not.
0: Yes, I am.
1: No, you're not.
0: Yes, I am. Yes, I am. I can shoot a partridge with a single cartridge.
1: I can get a sparrow with a bow and arrow.
0: I can live on bread and cheese.
1: And only on that?
0: Yeah.
1: So can a rat.
0: Any note you can reach, I can go higher.
1: I can sing anything higher than you.
0: No, you can't.
1: Yes, I can.
0: No, you can't.
1: Yes, I can.
0: No, you

0: can buy cheaper. I can buy anything cheaper than you.
1: 50 cents?
0: 40 cents?
1: 30 cents?
0: 20 cents?
1: No, you can't.
0: Yes, I can. Yes, I can.
1: Anything you can say, I can say softer.
0: I can say anything softer than you.
1: No, you can't.
0: Yes, I can.
1: No, you can't.
0: Yes, I can.
1: No, you can't.
0: Yes, I can. Yes, I can.
1: I can drink my liquor faster than a flicker.
0: I can drink it quicker and get even sicker.
1: I can open any safe
0: without being caught.
1: Sure.
0: That's what I thought, you crook.
1: Any note you can hold, I can hold longer.
0: I can hold any note longer than you.
1: No, you can't.
0: Yes, I can.
1: No, you can't.
0: Yes, I can.
1: No, you can't.
0: Yes, I

0: can wear better in what you wear. I'd look better than you.
1: In my coat.
0: In your vest.
1: In my shoes.
0: In your hat.
1: No, you can't.
0: Yes, I can. Yes, I can.
1: Anything you can say, I can say faster.
0: I can say anything faster than you.
1: No, you can't.
0: Yes, I can.
1: No, you can't.
0: Yes, I can.
1: No, you can't.
0: Yes, I can.

0: Graduation is a milestone, but it also comes with risks. As a parent, make sure you know the plan, where your teen is going, and who they're with. Have conversations about the possibility of alcohol being present and remind them of the dangers of underage drinking. Encourage your teen to attend alcohol-free celebrations or even host one yourself. If they're heading to an after party, know the venue and if it's supervised. This kind of preparation helps keep your teen safe while celebrating. KILJ and our great area sponsors wish you a safe and fun graduation season.
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8: 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Chance of thunderstorms overnight, otherwise cloudy. Lows dip down to about 63. Winds out of the southwest, 8 to 15 miles per hour. Sunshine mixed with clouds at times. Saturday, chance of thunderstorms. Highs level off around 85. Chance of thunderstorms Saturday night. Lows dip down to about 62. Overcast skies. I'm meteorologist Paul Trombley. Right now, 72.

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1: I'm Michael Toscano. An Iraqi national named Mohammed al-Sayedi is under arrest and charged with targeting Jewish institutions in New York, California, and Arizona for terror attacks. More from correspondent Carissa Lawson in New York.
2: Prosecutors say on April 3rd, al-Sayedi sent maps of a New York synagogue and Jewish centers in L.A. and Scottsdale to an undercover officer, agreeing to pay him $10,000. The next day, al-Sayedi is alleged to have sent $3,000 in crypto as a down payment for the New York attack, texting, "I want to see good news tonight, not tomorrow, bro."
1: Prosecutors say the suspect is tied to attacks in Europe and Canada. Thousands of workers on New York's Long Island Railroad went on strike 2 hours ago, paralyzing the busiest commuter rail system in North America. Union Vice President Kevin Sexton is fully aware the strike will begin to inconvenience tens of thousands of people within hours.
3: "We are truly sorry that we're in this situation. You know, these riders are our friends, our neighbors. They live in our communities. We understand the service that the Long Long Island Railroad provides this region. This is a truly unfortunate situation."
1: The bodies of two children, believed to be 5 and 7 years old, were found in a burning car in San Antonio, Texas. Jesus Salome is assistant police chief.
4: "We're going to continue working to find the truth, seek justice for these children, and support everyone affected by this tragedy."
1: Their mother has been arrested and charged with capital murder. Longtime Democratic Congressman Steve Cohen of the Memphis area in Tennessee won't seek re-election now after Republicans in the state legislature carved up his district.
5: "This is by far the most difficult moment I've had as an elected official. I signed a paper that I will send to Nashville stating that I request not to be on the ballot, which otherwise if I didn't make the statement, they would keep me on the ballot in the 9th district. And the 9th district that they have under these new lines is nothing like the 9th district. I've had the great honor to represent the last 19 and a half years."
1: There has been controversy over Israeli involvement in the Eurovision Song Contest because of the war in Gaza, leading to demonstration. Hundreds showed up in Vienna, including this English-speaking man who lives in Austria.
6: "It's up to the people of the civil society to teach not only the world, but especially Austrians, that you just do not stand idly by."
1: After a week's build-up, acts from 25 countries will take to the stage in Vienna Saturday night to battle for the continent's pop music crown. Alex Smalley and Maverick McNealy share the lead after round two in the PGA Championship. This is CBS News.
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1: Some restaurant chains are looking back in their histories to help with their current bottom lines. Correspondent Bradley Blackburn reports on one set of pizza franchises known for iconic red roofs.
11: Tim Sparks got his start working at a Pizza Hut. He's now president of Dayland Corporation. They've redecorated many restaurants to rewind the clock.
12: "People come from 2 and 3 hours away, and I'm not making that up."
11: They even brought back Pac-Man. But for Sparks, this is much more than a game. It's a mission to rebuild places where families can connect.
12: "If we can get them in here as a family, they do tend to put their phones down and actually have conversations."
11: He hopes to renovate more of his restaurants as long as he can find enough lamps.
12: "They're almost impossible to get."
11: A familiar taste, bringing people together again. Bradley Blackburn, CBS News, Tunkhannock, Pennsylvania.
1: Showers and thunderstorms, some severe, moving into an area from Texas to Indiana. Isolated tornadoes possible. Michael Toscano, CBS News.
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13: Here's your updated forecast brought to you by Quickstar, supporting local weather and communities across the state. Chance for storms overnight, otherwise cloudy. Lows around 63, winds out of the southwest, 8 to 15 miles per hour. Sunshine mixed with clouds at times. Saturday, chance of thunderstorms. High temperatures reach up to 85. Chance for storms Saturday night. Lows dip down to about 62. Overcast skies. I'm meteorologist Paul Frombly. Currently 70.

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Lows level off around 63 overnight under overcast skies with a chance for storms. Southwesterly winds 8 to 15 miles per hour. A mix of clouds and sun Saturday. Chance for storms, high of 85. I'm meteorologist Paul Frombly. Right now, 70.

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KILJ, Mount Pleasant, Iowa.

Darling, as I write this letter, here's hoping you're thinking of me. My mind's made up. So long.

0: The Blue Oval will be packed for one of the premier events of the high school athletic season. It's time for the 2026 Iowa High School State Track and Field Championships. Records will fall, memories will be made, champions will be crowned, and you can catch it all on KILJ from Thursday, May 21st through Saturday, May 23rd. Get ready for the high-octane action from Drake University as our local athletes jump, sprint, and throw their way to immortality. Tune in to KILJ during the three-day event to stay up to date on the results from the 2026 Iowa High School State Track and Field Championships starting on May 21st. Here's some of the sponsors helping us bring you the results.
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6: Lows dip down to about 63 overnight under cloudy skies with a chance of thunderstorms. Southwest winds 8 to 15 miles per hour. Chance of thunderstorms Saturday. Highs around 85. Sunshine mixed with clouds at times. I'm meteorologist Paul Trombley. Currently 70.

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1: I'm Michael Toscano. Iraqi national Mohammed al-Sadi is behind bars in Brooklyn, charged with plotting to attack a New York City synagogue and Jewish sites in California and Arizona. Prosecutors say he's linked to at least 18 terrorist attacks in Europe that targeted Americans and Jews. CBS News national investigative correspondent Tom Hansen is following this in New York.
2: His defense attorney said al-Sadi is being punished for his ties to Soleimani.
3: This case is a political case, it's a political prosecution, we're going to be litigating it as such.
2: Prosecutors also say after the war began, al-Sadi helped launch 18 terror attacks across Europe, including on a synagogue and a Jewish school in Belgium, and the stabbing of two Jewish men in London last month.
1: Al-Sadi was arrested in Turkey and then taken to New York. Jurors deadlocked in Harvey Weinstein's rape trial Friday, forcing another mistrial in this one of the cases against him that's gone to trial three times now. Loyola Law School's Lori Levinson.
4: Practically, there are already many convictions against Harvey Weinstein. He's 74 years old. He faces a lengthy sentence in California and then another lengthy sentence already in New York. So it's unclear whether the district attorney will give it one more try to try to convict him of just one more count of rape.
1: Jeanine Pirro, the top federal prosecutor here in the nation's capital, says her office is planning to target parents if their teenagers violate the local Washington, D.C. curfew. It's a move aimed at curbing the growing problem of teen takeovers of certain areas, she says.
5: If you drop your kid off and you fail to supervise them or you let them skip school to join the chaos, you are going to face fines, court-ordered classes, and possible jail time.
1: A large fire and explosion at a lumber mill in Searsmont, Maine, killed a firefighter and injured others, some critically. Correspondent Usher Kuriyashi has more.
6: 11 people, including firefighters and civilians, were injured. One hospital confirms one patient is in critical condition. Robbins Lumber has been a fixture of Maine's forest industry since 1881.
1: The Ebola outbreak in Congo has killed dozens of people and sickened hundreds of others, with doctors now saying it has spread into Uganda. Director General of the World Health Organization, Dr. Tedros Ghebreyesus, says WHO is ramping up its involvement.
7: Additional WHO experts in risk communication and community engagement, infection prevention and control, clinical care and logistics will join the WHO team already on the ground in coming days.
8: Every Sunday, moderator Margaret Brennan goes face-to-face with top leaders to make you better informed. 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
1: We have another follow-up on the effort to place beagles rescued from a research facility in Wisconsin into their forever homes. Here's CBS News Minnesota's Tony Peterson.
12: Sarah Bamani with the Animal Humane Society says they're one of the few organizations that could take in such a large number of animals at one time. This time, it's 49 beagles. 33 will stay with them, and the others will go to the Tri-County Humane Society in Rough Start. What's next for these beagles?
13: We'll start getting them their medical evaluations, their behavior evaluations. If they need medical care, if they need behavior support, we'll make sure they have all of that.
12: Bamani says they should be available for adoption starting in a week.
1: Social media CEOs have been called to testify before the Senate Judiciary Committee amid growing pressure to protect young users. It's set for June 23rd, which is Social Media Victims Remembrance Day. Recent court verdicts have held social medias accountable for their harm to young users. Michael Toscano, CBS News.
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15: Here's your KILJ forecast for Southeast Iowa. Chance of thunderstorms overnight, otherwise overcast skies. Lows level off around 63. West winds 5 to 10 miles per hour. Sunshine mixed with clouds at times. Saturday, chance of thunderstorms. High of 85. Overcast skies. Saturday night, chance for storms 62. 88 Sunday with a slight chance for storms. 86 Monday, storms continue. I'm meteorologist Paul Trombley. Right now, 70.

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Here's your KILJ forecast for Southeast Iowa. Chance of thunderstorms overnight. Otherwise, cloudy skies expected. Lows level off around 63. West winds 5 to 10 miles per hour. Chance of thunderstorms Saturday. Daytime highs approaching 85. Sunshine mixed with clouds at times. Cloudy skies expected Saturday night. Chance of thunderstorms. Lows level off around 62. Upper 80s Sunday. Mid 80s by Monday. I'm meteorologist Paul Frombly. Right now, it's 70 degrees.

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2: Lows level off around 63 overnight under overcast skies with a chance for storms. Southwesterly winds 8 to 15 miles per hour. A mix of clouds and sun Saturday. Chance for storms, high of 85. I'm meteorologist Paul Frombly. Right now, 70.

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1: I'm Michael Wallace. Federal prosecutors have charged an Iraqi national in an alleged terror plot targeting Jewish institutions in New York, California, and Arizona. CBS's Carissa Lawson reports the man was actually plotting with an undercover law enforcement officer.
2: During his initial appearance in federal court in Manhattan Friday, Mohammed Al-Sadi smiled but did not speak. According to the complaint, the suspect helped launch terror attacks across Europe, including on a synagogue and a Jewish school in Belgium, and the stabbing of two Jewish men in London last month.
1: Prosecutors say Al-Sadi claimed he wanted payback for the U.S. and Israeli war against Iran. U.S. and Nigerian forces have killed an ISIS leader. President Trump says Abu Bilal al-Manuki was the Islamic State's second in command globally. The nation's busiest commuter railroad, the Long Island Railroad, is not moving this morning. Workers went on strike just after midnight after the LIRR and five of its unions failed to reach a contract agreement. MTA Chairman Jan Oliber.
3: We don't think we're that far apart. I really want to be clear about that. But it's up to them how long the strike goes on, really. It's their decision.
1: Tens of thousands of people ride the LIRR each day. Russian President Vladimir Putin says he will visit Chinese President Xi Jinping next week, days after President Trump's summit with Xi. CBS's Ed O'Keefe says the fate of Taiwan remains up in the air after Xi warned Trump of possible clashes and even conflicts over the island.
4: Taiwan has received tens of billions of dollars in American weapons since the late 1970s, but the president wouldn't say if he'll approve another $14 billion in weapons to that country, and he said he might break almost 50 years of diplomatic norms and directly call Taiwan's leader to discuss the issue.
1: Colorado's governor has commuted the sentence of former county clerk and 2020 election conspiracy theorist Tina Peters, who had been serving a 9-year prison sentence.
5: Governor Jared Polis released a statement saying he's not pardoning Peters, who is 70 years old. He's commuting her sentence. At the same time, Governor Polis did say that Peters was given an unduly harsh sentence. President Trump championed Peters' case, which became a focus of election denialism. In addition, the administration had cut funding to Colorado. Linda Kenyon, CBS News, Washington.
1: More of the passengers who are on the cruise ship with a hantavirus outbreak have entered quarantine.
6: Five Australians and one New Zealander will spend at least 3 weeks in quarantine in an Australian facility built for the COVID-19 pandemic. They'll all have tested negative for the hantavirus that killed three passengers on the MV Hondius. Australia's health minister says he wants to make sure there's no risk of transmission in Australia. Person-to-person transmission of hantavirus is rare. It's typically spread by rodents.
7: I want to know what's going on in the world.
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1: What's old is new again in gaming.
13: Pacific Pinball Museum President Larry Zartarian says more players are coming back to pinball. Decades after what many consider the golden age of the game, from the 1940s to the 1960s, he thinks the game's appeal came from its availability.
14: They were just about everywhere. I mean, they were at bus stops, laundromats, grocery stores, drug stores.
13: That is, until the rise of video games in the 1980s.
14: In 1980 through 82, the video game industry took in more quarters than the city of Las Vegas.
13: Now, he says there are 10 companies producing pinball machines, making their way back, bars and restaurants.
1: CBS News Bay Area reporter Charlie LaPastora. In New York, Long Island's Jericho High School has named 21 seniors as valedictorians. They all got straight A's over their 4 years. The school uses unweighted letter grades instead of grade point averages. The school's previous record was 15 valedictorians. Michael Wallace, CBS News.
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19: Chance of thunderstorms overnight, otherwise overcast. Lows level off around 63. West winds 5 to 10 miles per hour. Partly cloudy Saturday. Chance of thunderstorms. Daytime highs approaching 83. I'm meteorologist Paul Trombley. Right now, it's 63 degrees.

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Here's your KILJ forecast for Southeast Iowa. Chance of thunderstorms overnight. Otherwise, cloudy skies expected. Lows level off around 63. Winds out of the west, 5 to 10 miles per hour. Chance for storms Saturday. Highs level off around 83, partly cloudy. Lows dip down to about 63 Saturday night. Thunderstorms likely. Temperatures well above average Sunday and Monday, with highs for the mid-80s to the upper 80s. Storms possible both days. I'm meteorologist Paul Trombley. Right now, 63.

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2: Here's your KILJ forecast for Southeast Iowa. Cloudy overnight with a chance for storms. Lows around 63. Westerly winds 5 to 10 miles per hour. A blend of clouds and sun. Saturday, chance for storms. Highs level off around 83. Storms likely Saturday night. Lows level off around 63. Cloudy skies expected. Temps well above average Sunday and Monday with highs for the mid-80s to the upper 80s. Storms both days. I'm meteorologist Paul Trombley. Currently 63.

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1: I'm Michael Wallace. An Iraqi national who has allegedly plotting terror attacks on Jewish institutions in the U.S. smiled as he made his first court appearance in New York. CBS's Anna Schechter reports Mohammed Bakr Saad Dawood al-Saadi allegedly carried out attacks in Europe and Canada.
2: He was getting closer to carrying out attacks on U.S. soil.
1: Federal prosecutors say al-Saadi planned to attack a synagogue in New York, but they wouldn't say which one.
2: The motive, according to prosecutors, is retaliation for the war with Iran and those strikes that killed the leadership of the Iranian regime.
1: The Long Island Railroad has screeched to a halt. Its workers went on strike just after midnight. The two sides had agreed on 9.5% pay raises over 3 years, but could not agree on a fourth year. Jen Oliber chairs the MTA, which runs the LIRR.
3: We cannot and will not do a deal that shifts huge costs to our riders by forcing extra fare hikes.
1: Kevin Sexton is the vice president of the Brotherhood of Locomotive Engineers and Trainmen.
4: We are truly sorry that we're in this situation.
1: He says no new talks have been scheduled.
4: There were things that we had tried to talk about, and they flat out said they weren't interested.
1: The LIRR is North America's busiest commuter railroad with 270,000 riders each weekday. Democratic Senators Tammy Duckworth and Tammy Baldwin want the FAA to review the safety of airline evacuations.
5: Right now, the standard is you have to be able to evacuate an airplane in 90 seconds or less. They have concerns that that's not actually what plays out in the real world. They're also concerned about these minimum staffing on some wide-body aircraft, fewer flight attendants than exit doors. The FAA standard is one flight attendant for every 50 people. The airlines are well within that requirement, and in order to set a minimum staffing, they have to demonstrate that it can be safely evacuated in a certain amount of time. The lawmakers would like to see the regulation change to require at least one flight attendant for every exit door on a wide-body airplane, and they want an update on why the FAA evacuation testing hasn't been done. It's 2 years overdue.
1: At least 65 people have died in the Ebola outbreak in eastern Congo. CBS News medical contributor Dr. Celine Gounder says battling this outbreak will be different.
6: We've pulled out of the World Health Organization. We also essentially dismantled USAID. We do still have the CDC providing some technical expertise, but USAID was the real boots on the ground arm of the U.S. government to respond.
1: 43 people died in Congo's last Ebola outbreak 5 months ago. Movie mogul Harvey Weinstein's rape retrial has ended in a mistrial. Defense lawyers argued his 2013 encounter with a woman at a New York hotel was consensual. This is CBS News.
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15: 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The cheapest day of the week to fly this summer? Tuesday, when the average price is nearly 18% cheaper, followed by Wednesdays and Saturdays. 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Sundays, Mondays, and Thursdays. Peter Greenberg, CBS News.
1: Mixed martial arts fighter Gina Carano has disclosed she lost 100 pounds to make weight for her fight tonight with another MMA legend, Ronda Rousey. Carano says she was pre-diabetic. She hasn't fought since 2009. Rousey's last match was in 2016. Michael Wallace, CBS News.
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16: Sunshine mixed with clouds at times
17: today,
16: with a chance of thunderstorms. High temperatures reach up to 83. Southerly winds 5 to 10 miles per hour. Thunderstorms likely tonight. Lows level off around 63. Overcast skies. I'm meteorologist Paul Frombly. Right now, 61.

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0: chance of thunderstorms
1: today.
0: Otherwise, a blend of clouds and sun. Daytime highs approaching 83. Winds out of the south, 5 to 10 miles per hour. Thunderstorms likely
1: tonight.
0: Lows dip down to about 63. Overcast skies. I'm meteorologist Paul Frombly. Currently, it's 61 degrees.

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2: Here's your KILJ forecast for Southeast Iowa. Chance for storms today. Otherwise, partly cloudy skies. Highs level off around 83. Southerly winds 5 to 10 miles per hour. Cloudy tonight. Thunderstorms likely 63. Partly cloudy skies tomorrow. Slight chance for storms. Highs around 88. Mid-80s Monday with thunderstorms likely. Turning much cooler Tuesday with highs in the upper 70s. Chance for storms continues. I'm meteorologist Paul Trombley. Currently, it's 61 degrees.
3: All of me. Why not take all of me? Can't you see I'm no good without you? Take my lips,

Ladies and gentlemen listening across Southeast Iowa and this great nation, we invite you to pause and reflect as KILJ proudly brings you our national anthem, the Star-Spangled Banner.

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2: I'm Michael Wallace. An Iraqi national charged with plotting attacks on Jewish institutions in the U.S. smiled during his first court appearance in New York. NYPD Commissioner Jessica Tisch.
3: Plain and simple, he was targeting the heart of our Jewish community.
2: She wouldn't say which synagogue Mohammed Bakr Saad Dawood al-Saadi planned to attack. Defense attorney Andrew DeLock.
4: He's essentially being subjected to a political prosecution. He's a prisoner of war.
2: CBS's Anna Schechter.
5: The motive, according to prosecutors, is retaliation for the war with Iran and those strikes that killed the leadership of the Iranian regime.
2: Al-Saadi is also accused of planning and executing terror attacks in Europe and Canada. Huge wind-driven wildfires are threatening more homes and businesses across the Texas panhandle. Five fires have grown to nine.
6: How fast was this fire moving toward you?
7: Fast. These things move at lightning speed.
2: CBS's Jason Allen is in Canyon, Texas.
8: Powerful winds fueled wildfires that raced through the Texas panhandle. Here in Canyon, lightning sparked a fire that exploded to more than 17,000 acres, leaving homes in ashes and burned vehicles beyond recognition.
7: It blew up into something you couldn't believe.
8: Craig Lotus was among the evacuees who helped his family and elderly neighbors escape to safety.
2: There have also been large grass fires in Oklahoma and New Mexico. A Long Island railroad strike has left thousands of commuters without a ride this morning. The nation's busiest commuter railroad and its unions agreed on 9.5% pay raises over 3 years, but couldn't agree on terms for a fourth year. Jano Lieber chairs the MTA, which runs the LIRR.
9: We cannot and will not do a deal that shifts huge costs to our riders by forcing extra fare hikes.
2: Kevin Sexton is the vice president of the Brotherhood of Locomotive Engineers and Trainmen.
10: There were things that we had tried to talk about, and they flat out said they weren't interested.
2: Some 270,000 people ride the LIRR each day. Thousands of people are expected to march from Selma to Montgomery, Alabama today in support of voting rights. They're upset with the redistricting efforts in several states, which they say are dismantling congressional districts that expanded minority representation. North Carolina's bear population is booming. CBS's Mark Strassman.
11: Asheville, North Carolina is a southern Appalachia hotbed of bear habitats.
12: No, no.
11: And bear run-ins.
12: Get out of here.
13: People in this area can see up to 10 bears a day walk through their yard.
11: Ashley Hobbs, a state bear biologist, told us 20,000 black bears live in North Carolina.
2: State wildlife officials are advising people to secure their garbage. This is CBS News.
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2: Wacky t-shirts are causing a stir at airports.
23: The idea is to embarrass your friends by gifting them t-shirts with silly, racy, or embarrassing messages and daring them to wear them before takeoff. Then you wait for the reaction from fellow travelers, which can range from shock to outrage or laughter. Amazon offers pre-made varieties. You can get unhinged, custom-printed, or mystery shirts on Etsy. One player says airport t-shirt roulette is a great way to get the party started before you arrive at your destination. Deborah Rodriguez, CBS News.
2: A new report says litter across America has declined 34% since 2020. The charity Keep America Beautiful says roadway litter was down 22%. Waterway litter fell 45%. The report cites better behavior and stronger anti-litter enforcement. Michael Wallace, CBS News.
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1: Wheat woes. Hello, everyone. I'm Mark Dorenkamp with Agribusiness News on Brownfield. 100 years ago, our founders had a vision that transformed the future of agriculture, and we've been innovating ever since. See how it all started at pioneer.com/100. The U.S. is on track to produce the smallest winter wheat crop in nearly half a century, largely due to the ongoing drought in the Central Plains. Executive Director with the Wheat Quality Council, Sean Finney, says the damage seen on this year's wheat tour was remarkable.
12: You would walk into a field and just see big cracks in the soil. Yeah, the first day we had a rider put their yardstick into the field and went down 20 plus inches. The next day I did it myself and I almost lost my yardstick. It was deeper than 36 inches.
1: Scouts on the three-day tour estimate the Kansas wheat crop at 38.9 bushels per acre, down from 53 bushels per acre in 2025. Finney says overall production will likely be based on the amount of abandonment this year.
12: I didn't see as high as an abandonment, like evidence of that, as we were driving through. Obviously, it might be a little too early for that.
1: U.S. Congresswoman Ashley Hinson says the bipartisan E-15 bill that passed out of the House Wednesday is a monumental moment for agriculture.
15: We know this is such a challenging time for our ag economy, and we should be using every single tool available to help support our farmers and our rural communities. It helps to drive new demand for our American ag products and helps to boost farm income by $13.8 billion.
1: Ohio farmer Eric Tipton says the added corn demand from E15 could help improve his bottom line.
16: We could potentially eat through our carryover in the first year with what E15 could bring to the table. That really provides us with another very, very strong domestic outlet for our corn.
1: The CEO of the Fertilizer Institute says disruptions caused by the conflict in the Middle East continue to affect global markets. During a Senate Ag Committee hearing Wednesday, Corey Rosenbusch told attendees tighter global supplies are resulting in higher prices.
24: The closure of the Strait of Hormuz impacted about 34% of globally traded urea, 20% of phosphate, 20% of the natural gas is supplied from the region, and natural gas is the feedstock, of course, for all nitrogen fertilizer.
1: He says the Strait's closure is only one of the challenges.
24: There have been 31 ammonia plants that have curtailed production or have been damaged. Another 49 plants in India and South Asia were also shuttered due to disruption of their natural gas supply.
1: And Brazil's equivalent of the USDA has raised its already record-large soybean crop guess even further. CONAB now has Brazil's bean crop at 180 million tons, up fractionally on the month as harvest winds down and 5% larger than last year, thanks to yield. I'm Mark Dorenkamp with Brownfield Ag News.
25: Good morning, everybody. It is Saturday, May the 16th. I'm Lisa Grillo joining you live from the KILJ studios. And my goodness, talk about a thunderstorm. What time did that start, you guys? About 3 o'clock in the morning. Holy cow. You know, and the thing we're seeing with these thunderstorms are damaging hail, strong winds, heavy downpours of rain, and frequent lightning. And that's one thing I noticed as I was driving to the radio station. It was definitely raining, but the lightning was just nonstop. So keep that in mind through these thunderstorms that we're going to be seeing through about Tuesday. The National Weather Service reporting that strong to severe thunderstorms are possible. Uncertainty remains regarding coverage and the exact timing of the storms, because previous day activity then impacts how the storms will evolve the following day. So we'll keep you posted right here at KILJ Radio with all of the latest in your weather developments. Today, we've got a 30% chance of showers and thunderstorms after 5 p.m. The clouds should be turning to sunshine later on today. We're looking for a high temperature of 83 degrees, currently 59 degrees in the KILJ listening area. Good morning, everybody.

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2: Good morning, everybody. 20 minutes past 6 o'clock on a KILJ Saturday morning. It is May the 16th, and it is Armed Forces Day. Today, I want to recognize everyone currently serving in our military, as well as all of our veterans on this day, Armed Forces Day. We do have 59 degrees in the KILJ listening area. I was just trying to look at some rain totals that we had in the last 24 hours. It looks like Mount Pleasant specifically was 0.44% or 0.44 inches. And then some areas in Henry County, 0.38. So it just kind of varies where you are. But these thunderstorms that we're seeing, and we're going to be seeing thunderstorm activity through about Tuesday, carry that heavy deluge of rain, just pounding down rain, and lightning was another factor. I don't think that there was any hail with the storm we had at about 3 o'clock this morning. Did anybody else have any hail at your house? But we did have that lightning and, of course, the storm activity early this morning. We're going to see storm activity again overnight tonight. However, today we've got a 30% chance. That's after 5 p.m. But today, cloudy skies will be giving way to sunshine. High temperature today of about 83 degrees. So we will look forward to that. And again, currently 59 degrees in the KILJ listening area. The Mount Pleasant Farmers Market is open. McMillan Park, the Wright Family Pavilion, they're opening up at 8:30 this morning, 8:30 to 11. They have all of the things, fresh produce, baked goods, crafts, more, and there's new things every week. So Mount Pleasant Farmers Market, 8:30 until 11 this morning. The Children's Discovery Center is open at the Mount Pleasant Public Library from 10 to 12 today. Super fun if you go over there, and also the children's area inside the Mount Pleasant Public Library. Also hours of fun up there. Bettensport Heritage Day celebration is from 10 to 4 today. It is a free event for the whole family. Now, if you go to KILJ.com, to our community calendar and click on Saturday, May 16th, you'll find the link for their website. It lists all of their activities for today, so you'll want to check that out. Thanks for listening to KILJ Radio. We will have a look at local news and sports coming up here in just a few minutes.

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1: From your Southeast Iowa Information Center, I'm Lisa Grillo. Saturday, May the 16th, and we're looking for a high temperature today of 83 degrees. Today is Armed Forces Day and is recognized annually on the third Saturday in May. Armed Forces Day especially honors current active duty service members, according to the American Legion Library and Museum. Memorial Day especially honors deceased military veterans and those who lost their lives in action. Veterans Day honors living veterans. President Harry Truman first instituted Armed Forces Day in 1950 when separate departments for each military service branch were placed under the new Department of Defense. In the late 1940s, it was decided that there should be one all-inclusive service day to recognize the uniformed branches and those who serve in them. President John F. Kennedy officially made it a national holiday in 1961. The United States Department of Transportation reported that four Iowa airports, including the Burlington Southeast Iowa Regional Airport, will receive a total of $15.75 million to modernize and expand terminal areas and infrastructure. The funding comes from the U.S. DOT's Airport Terminal Program. U.S. Senator Charles Grassley backed the Infrastructure Investment and Jobs Act, which played a role in the awarding of the funding. Iowans in the Des Moines, Cedar Rapids, Iowa City, Burlington, and Fort Dodge areas will benefit by funding much-needed airport improvement projects. In Burlington, $2.75 million will be used to expand and reconstruct the terminal, including a holdroom expansion and additional restrooms. The Iowa Governor's Traffic Safety Bureau is partnering with law enforcement across Iowa to support the National Highway Traffic Safety Administration's Click It or Ticket High Visibility Enforcement effort. This seatbelt-focused enforcement campaign starts on Monday and runs through the end of May. According to a press release from the Iowa State Patrol, seatbelts remain the single best defense against serious injury. In 2025, 121 people who died in Iowa traffic crashes were not wearing a seatbelt. These unrestrained occupants accounted for 47% of all 2025 traffic fatalities, a tragic number that is entirely preventable. The Danville City Council will meet in regular session on Monday, May 18th in Danville City Hall at 5:30 p.m. Items on the agenda include department reports, a resolution approving the scope and specifications of proposed electrical improvements, among other items. This meeting is open to the public. The Mount Pleasant Public Library has announced their summer reading program for 2026, and the theme is Plant a Seed, Read. Registration for the program begins on Saturday, May 23rd, and readers of all ages are welcome. Registration will run through June the 1st. The program is scheduled from June 1st through July 2nd. Reading logs will be due between July 6th and July 20th. Special programming is scheduled through July 27th. Taking a look at notices of death in our area, Larry A. Wixom, 83, of Winfield, died on Thursday, May the 14th. Arrangements are pending at Elliott Chapel in New London for Larry Wixom. Sheila Kesey passed away on January 29th. A memorial service will be held at 11 o'clock this morning at Kimsey Funeral Home in Mount Pleasant. Burial will be on May 17th in the Greenfield Cemetery in Greenfield. The family will greet friends at a luncheon immediately following her memorial service at the Mount Pleasant Masonic Temple, 206 North Main Street. The Kimsey Funeral Home is caring for the family of Sheila Kesey. Mary Helen Leathers, 100, of Fairfield, passed away on Wednesday, May the 6th. Funeral services honoring her life will begin at 10:30 a.m. on Tuesday, May 19th at the First United Methodist Church in Fairfield. Visitation will be held on Monday, May 18th at the Cranston Family Funeral Home in Fairfield beginning at 2. The family will be present to greet friends from 5 until 7 p.m. Friends may leave online condolences at cranstonfamilyfuneralhome.com for Mary Leathers. Phyllis Payne, 78, died on Wednesday, December the 10th. Visitation will be held from 1 to 6 p.m. on Wednesday, May 20th at the Olson Yoder Funeral Home. The family will be present to greet friends from 3 to 5. The Olson Yoder Funeral Home and Crematory is caring for Phyllis and her family. 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Diane N. Roth, 94, of Mount Pleasant, passed away on Wednesday, May 13th. A memorial service to celebrate Diane's life is set for Tuesday, May 26th, at the First United Methodist Church in Mount Pleasant. Cremation rites have been entrusted to the Kimsey Funeral Home of Mount Pleasant. 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From your Information Center, I'm Lisa Grillo.
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3: It's May 16th. I'm Slayton Swords, and it's time for the sports side with high school track and field. The Iowa High School State Track and Field Meet is scheduled to start on Thursday, May 21st, and run through Saturday, May 23rd, with KILJ providing updates throughout the three-day event. Southeast Iowa have plenty to cheer about and many opportunities when it comes to these athletes that qualify for the maximum four events. In Class 1A, Danville's Elena Gorley will run the 400-meter dash, the 800-meter run, and the 4x400 and sprint medley relays. London Franklin for New London will sprint the 100-meter dash, look to defend the title in the 4x100-meter relay, also compete in the 4x200-meter relay, and participate in the long jump. Lastly, Van Buren County's Lake Baybridge will take on the 400 and 800-meter events, along with joining the 4x400 and distance medley relays. Over in Class 2A, Avery Dietz of Minneapolis will jump in the 4x400, 4x800, and distance medley relays, while also competing in the 800-meter run. For Class 3A, Keokuk's Ryan Baer will look to show off the speed in the 100 and 200-meter dashes, along with the 4x100 and sprint medley relays. Mount Pleasant's Avery Feather might only be a freshman, but she'll be competing the 400-meter dash, the 800-meter run, the 1500-meter run, and the sprint medley relay. Additionally, Kinley White will participate in four relays, the 4x100, the 4x200, sprint medley, and shuttle hurdle relay. And Alex Scott will run the 4x100, 4x200, sprint medley, and the 100-meter dash. Lastly, Washington will have Iris Dahl running in the 800 and 1500-meter runs, along with the 4x400 and distance medley relays. And Leighton Messinger will take on the 400-meter hurdles, the 4x200, the 4x400, and the distance medley relays. Lauren DeRota will compete in all four relays for the Demons. For a full list of all our state qualifiers, you can follow the link in today's sports report. Moving on to high school soccer, Burlington Notre Dame was swept by Davenport Central last night, losing 10-0 in the girls' game, and the boys' team losing their 5-game win streak in a 3-0 final. The Nike girls' team will take on Keokuk on Monday, May 18th at 5 p.m. on the road. The Minneapolis boys' team outdueled Keokuk last night 10-5, as Grant Kennedy netted an incredible 7 goals in the winning effort. The Waco boys' team will try the Minneapolis on Monday to begin substate play at 7 p.m. The Wapello girls' team finished the regular season with a 5-0 loss to Davenport West last night. The Arrows will start postseason play on the road against Columbus Winfield Mountain Union at 7 p.m. on May 26. The Fairfield girls team dropped their contest to Oskaloosa last night 5-1. The Trojans will play Minneapolis on Tuesday, May 19th at 5 p.m. on the road. The Columbus Winfield Mountain Union girls team fell to Ottumwa last night 4-0. The Wildcats will travel to Washington on Tuesday at 5 p.m. The Washington boys team lost to Clear Creek Comana 4-2 last night. The Demons will compete against Central DeWitt for their first round matchup on Monday at 7 p.m. at home. The Mount Pleasant girls team will host Ottumwa on Monday at 4:30 p.m., while the boys team will make up their contest against Clear Creek Cabana on Wednesday, May 20th on the road. The Central League girls team will face off against West Branch on Monday at 5 p.m. The Central League boys team will take on Knoxville on the road on Monday at 7 p.m. for Class 2A Substate 5 play. The Fairfield boys team will host Mid Prairie on Monday at 7 p.m. for their first round of postseason action. And the Columbus Winfrey Mountain Union boys team will face off against Highland on Monday at home at 7 p.m. for Class 1A Substate 6 play. Moving on to high school golf, Classes 1A and 2A for the girls' teams competed in their regional meets yesterday, and the top two teams and the top six individuals, regardless of team affiliation, were able to advance to the regional finals. New London hosted half of the Southeast Iowa Super Conference for the Class 1A Region 5C meet, and Wampler with a score of 411 and Winfrey Mountain Union with a mark of 415 were able to punch their tickets to the next round. Van Buren County Sophia Zurich grabbed the gold medal for the course as she shot an 89. Winfrey Mountain Union put three in the top six with Ashlyn Bender finishing as the runner-up, and Ella Cann and Kelly Milks took fifth and sixth place respectively. Emmalyn Marshall was the lone member for the Arrows to finish in the top six as she grabbed the bronze medal with a 92. Lastly, Haley Wellington of Columbus was able to move on with a fourth place card of a 93. Wampler will host the Region 5 Finals at Heritage Oaks Golf and Country Club on Wednesday, May 20th. In Class 2A Region 5A, Burlington Notre Dame's Alexandria Booten handled business and posted the best score of the course with a 76 to advance to the regional finals, while the team finished tied for third place, losing the tiebreaker to move on as a team. The Minneapolis girls team held a Class 2A Region 5B meet yesterday and claimed third place with a team score of 412, just 16 strokes behind second place Centerville. Kate Wischmeyer anchored the team with a round of 100 for eighth place. Mid Prairie will host the Class 2A Region 5 final on Wednesday. The Fairfield Washington boys teams and Brody Engel of Mount Pleasant will try the Pella for their district meet on Monday, May 18th. The Winfrey Mountain Union, Waco, and Danville boys teams, along with Holy Trinity Catholics Max Cruzy and Wampler's Cully Fry, will head to Oskaloosa Golf on Monday for their Class 1A district showdown hosted by Sigourney. The Minneapolis boys team will host their Class 2A district meet on Monday at Heritage Oaks, with Central League competing. The Mount Pleasant and Fairfield girls teams will be heading the Edmondson Golf Course on Wednesday for the Class 3A Region 3 meet. And the Washington girls team will try the Stone Creek Golf Club for the Class 3A Region 4 meet on Wednesday. Moving on to high school boys tennis, Fairfield will host a Class 1A District 4 singles and doubles competition today, with Mount Pleasant making the trip. Moving on to college baseball, Iowa will look for the series sweep over Purdue today from Principal Park in Des Moines after taking down the Boilermakers 14-5 last night. First pitch is slated for 1 p.m. And it's now time for this day in sports history. 1957, New York Yankee players including Mickey Mantle, Yogi Berra, Whitey Ford, and Hank Bauer are involved in a brawl at the Copacabana nightclub while watching Sammy Davis Jr. perform. It leads to the Billy Martin trade. In 1984, Harvey McKay pays $218,700.

0: 63 to lead the PGA Championship by one stroke after the first round. It's May 16th. I'm Slayton Swords, and that was the sports.
1: Good morning. 6:43 on a KILJ Saturday morning. It looks like we're starting to get some sunshine. The clouds are supposed to go away. We'll have sunny skies today, a high temperature of 83 degrees, and then, of course, showers and thunderstorms moving in overnight tonight. We'll see storm activity Sunday night into Monday. That looks to be the most severe, about an 80% chance. As we get into Wednesday, it looks like the rain showers and thunderstorms are moving out of the forecast. So, but between now and Tuesday, keep a close ear to the radio. Stay tuned to KILJ, looking at weather reports, because we do have storm and thunderstorm activity between now and Tuesday night. So we have that to look forward to. The uncertainty, though, is still there. They don't know quite for sure what time the storms are going to hit or how much rain we're going to receive, but it seems like the heavy downpouring of rain. In fact, looking at rain totals, we had 0.46 inches of rain in Mount Pleasant and the surrounding Henry County area. Quite a bit of rain at the storm we had early hours this morning. So, and lots of lightning coming with those storms as well. A low-cost microchip and vaccine clinic is being held at Noah's Ark Animal Foundation. That is at 1986 Gear Avenue in Fairfield. That is from 11 until 2 today. They are open to the public. Fairfield Animal Hospital's Dr. Bill Pollock donates his time for the clinics. All proceeds benefit the animals and programs of Noah's Ark Animal Foundation. So you can head on over there. There are microchips, rabies vaccine, yearly vaccine, toenail trims and such. So a low-cost microchip and vaccine clinic, Noah's Ark Foundation in Fairfield. That's going on from 11 till 2. And the Mount Pleasant Farmers Market is open today. The sun coming out just in time for the Farmers Market. 8:30 until 11 this morning under the Wright Family Pavilion in McMillan Park. So keep those things in mind. Good morning, everybody. Have a great Saturday.

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1: I'm Michael Wallace. An Iraqi national accused of plotting terror attacks on Jewish institutions is being held in New York. CBS's Anna Schechter says Mohammed Bakr Saad Dawood al-Saadi was also wanted for planning attacks in Europe and Canada.
2: He was getting closer to carrying out attacks on U.S. soil.
1: CBS's Katrina Kaufman.
3: NYPD Commissioner Jessica Tisch addressing a congregation at a prominent New York synagogue Friday night.
4: The defendant sent a map, a photograph, and identifying information for the synagogue to someone that he believed could carry out the attack here in New York City.
3: Acting Attorney General Todd Blanche says the threat posed by al-Saadi was imminent.
5: There was an expectation that this would happen very, very soon, and that it would happen, not in years to come, but now.
1: The death toll from the Ebola outbreak in eastern Congo has risen to 80. CBS's T.S. Taieb.
6: The world was alerted of this fast-moving and deadly outbreak of the Ebola virus just yesterday. Now, the Democratic Republic of Congo's government has said it's activated a public health emergency operations center, strengthened epidemiological and laboratory surveillance, and ordered the rapid deployment of response teams, all part of attempts to contain this deeply serious outbreak.
1: Two Democratic senators want the FAA to review the safety of airline evacuations. CBS's Chris Van Cleve.
7: Right now, the standard is you have to be able to evacuate an airplane in 90 seconds or less. They have concerns that that's not actually what plays out in the real world. They're also concerned about these minimum staffing on some wide-body aircraft, fewer flight attendants than exit doors. The FAA standard is one flight attendant for every 50 people. The airlines are well within that requirement, and in order to set a minimum staffing, they have to demonstrate that it can be safely evacuated in a certain amount of time. The lawmakers would like to see the regulation change to require at least one flight attendant for every exit door on a wide-body airplane, and they want an update on why the FAA evacuation testing hasn't been done. It's 2 years overdue.
1: Long Island Railroad trains are not running after workers went on strike overnight. Brotherhood of Locomotive Engineers and Trainmen Vice President Kevin Sexton says there's a problem with the contract offer on the table.
8: Wages in the fourth year. We were willing to move down a little bit, but there's a far distance.
1: Jan Oliber chairs the MTA.
9: We absolutely refuse to make a deal that puts it on riders and taxpayers to fund outsized wage increases far beyond what anyone else at the MTA is getting, and to fund those wage increases for folks who are already the highest paid railroad workers in the country.
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1: This weekend marks a milestone anniversary for a landmark album.
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16: Wouldn't it be nice if we were older?
15: The Beach Boys album Pet Sounds changed everything.
16: God only knows what I'd be without.
15: Inspired by the Beatles' Rubber Soul album, Brian Wilson went beyond the group's surf sound, creating sophisticated harmonies on what was the first pop music album to be considered a cohesive work, not a simple collection of songs. Pet Sounds then sparked the Beatles to stretch their imaginations on Sgt. Pepper's Lonely Hearts Club Band. Steve Kathan, CBS News.
1: New York City will dismiss a speeding ticket it mailed to an Illinois museum that has a black Trans Am from the TV show Knight Rider. A speed camera caught another Trans Am with a license plate, Knight. Michael Wallace, CBS News.

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2: Hi, everybody. 15 minutes after 7 o'clock on a KILJ Saturday morning, we are halfway through the month of May, and there is still a lot going on before we get to the end of this month. Today is Armed Forces Day. Definitely want to recognize that. We have 61 degrees currently in the KILJ listening area. The National Weather Service is predicting thunderstorm activity through at least Tuesday, with Sunday night into Monday, there's an 80% chance. And those look pretty severe, but we'll keep an eye on it because there's a lot of uncertainty with the storm area, like where the storms are going to occur, what time they're going to occur. But it seems like they're happening overnight. And like in the wee hours of this morning, like this morning, I think that storm started around 3 o'clock in the morning and was continuing through until, about 5:15. But the lightning and these thunderstorms are severe in the fact that they carry damaging winds. You'll see some hail in possible hail in some of the storms, and then heavy downpours of rain, just deluges of rain. And then, of course, the lightning is a factor as well. And I told one of our listeners, Jim, in Ohio listens to KILJ.com, and I said, boy, I was really glad the station was on the air and nothing got struck by lightning during that storm early this morning when I got here. So we're looking for a high temperature and sunshine today of about 83 degrees, and then storm activity overnight tonight. So plenty of sunshine and nice weather today to go out and run around. Mount Pleasant Farmers Market from 8:30 to 11. They're out in McMillan Park. The Children's Discovery Center is open at the Mount Pleasant Public Library from 10 to 12. Now, I take my grandchildren to the children's area in the Mount Pleasant Public Library. And I think the last time we were up there for about 2 to 2.5 hours, so many things to do. And then also check out the Discovery Center. And that is open from 10 until noon today. Oh, and the Mount Pleasant Public Library, I know I had it on the news. They are starting their summer reading program registration. That starts next Saturday, and we'll keep you posted on that. And then the program starts on June the 1st. So that's exciting. Always an exciting thing to do in the summer is to go to the library and check out books. So keep it tuned right here to KILJ Radio. We're always glad to have you along on a Saturday morning.

0: 61 degrees currently in the KILJ listening area. Sunshine, and we're going up to about 83 before the day is over. 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
1: I am the Reverend Court Fisher of First United Methodist Church in Mount Pleasant. In the chaos of our lives, allow me to offer you a few moments of hope and faith.
2: So that we may not cause offense, go to the lake and throw out your line. Take the first fish you catch, open its mouth, and you will find a 4-drachma coin. Take it and give it to them for my tax and yours. Matthew 17:27. Even the early followers of Jesus had to engage with the day-to-day matters we deal with. They had plenty of things to manage, including their finances. There was a tax collector who came to check in on Jesus. You could think of it as the first time Jesus was audited. The collector said, "There's this 2-drachma tax. Did you pay it?" One of Jesus' friends said, in effect, that Jesus did pay his taxes. They had nothing to hide, but they did have something, some accounting to do. Audits can be a real hassle and something to avoid when it comes to paying taxes. But auditing our lives is actually a great thing that we should really all do. Just like we account for our income and losses every year, we should regularly be looking at where we are with family, with our faith, with friends, our generosity, our availability, and just so many more things we should always be checking. The first thing God did in Genesis was create. The second thing he did was hover over what he had just created. Do you do the same in your life? Hover over your family for a moment. Ask yourself, what does each family member need that only I can give them? Next, hover over your faith and ask yourself the same. Don't beat yourself up with your answer. Understand yourself better with your response. Now, hover over your friends for a moment. Do an audit on each relationship. Who are the people you are pouring into? Is there a quick call you can make to speak some words of truth for them? Finally, hover over yourself and ask yourself what you want to do in this coming year. Adopt a practice of setting aside time every year to audit or look at the various areas of your life. And just for each of those areas, those important things to you, just as God is providing what I need, how can I be a part of providing what people around me need? God is probably not going to give you a fish with a $20 bill in its mouth, but he might have already given you a friend who needs just the right word in just the right season. Are you ready to begin your audit?
1: 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Much love, my friends, and remember, you all are truly, truly amazing.
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0: From your Southeast Iowa Information Center, I'm Lisa Grillo. Saturday, May the 16th, and we're looking for a high temperature today of 83 degrees. Today is Armed Forces Day and is recognized annually on the third Saturday in May. Armed Forces Day especially honors current active duty service members, according to the American Legion Library and Museum. Memorial Day especially honors deceased military veterans and those who lost their lives in action. Veterans Day honors living veterans. President Harry Truman first instituted Armed Forces Day in 1950 when separate departments for each military service branch were placed under the new Department of Defense. In the late 1940s, it was decided that there should be one all-inclusive service day to recognize the uniformed branches and those who serve in them. President John F. Kennedy officially made it a national holiday in 1961. The United States Department of Transportation reported that four Iowa airports, including the Burlington Southeast Iowa Regional Airport, will receive a total of $15.75 million to modernize and expand terminal areas and infrastructure. The funding comes from the U.S. DOT's Airport Terminal Program. U.S. Senator Charles Grassley backed the Infrastructure Investment and Jobs Act, which played a role in the awarding of the funding. Iowans in the Des Moines, Cedar Rapids, Iowa City, Burlington, and Fort Dodge areas will benefit by funding much-needed airport improvement projects. In Burlington, $2.75 million will be used to expand and reconstruct the terminal, including a hold room expansion and additional restrooms. The Iowa Governor's Traffic Safety Bureau is partnering with law enforcement across Iowa to support the National Highway Traffic Safety Administration's Click It or Ticket High Visibility Enforcement effort. This seatbelt-focused enforcement campaign starts on Monday and runs through the end of May. According to a press release from the Iowa State Patrol, seatbelts remain the single best defense against serious injury. In 2025, 121 people who died in Iowa traffic crashes were not wearing a seatbelt. These unrestrained occupants accounted for 47% of all 2025 traffic fatalities, a tragic number that is entirely preventable. The Danville City Council will meet in regular session on Monday, May 18th in Danville City Hall at 5:30 p.m. Items on the agenda include department reports, a resolution approving the scope and specifications of proposed electrical improvements, among other items. This meeting is open to the public. The Mount Pleasant Public Library has announced their summer reading program for 2026, and the theme is Plant a Seed, Read. Registration for the program begins on Saturday, May 23rd, and readers of all ages are welcome. Registration will run through June the 1st. The program is scheduled from June 1st through July 2nd. Reading logs will be due between July 6th and July 20th. Special programming is scheduled through July 27th. Taking a look at notices of death in our area, Larry A. Wixom, 83, of Winfield, died on Thursday, May the 14th. Arrangements are pending at Elliott Chapel in New London for Larry Wixom. Sheila Kesey passed away on January 29th. A memorial service will be held at 11 o'clock this morning at Kimsey Funeral Home in Mount Pleasant. Burial will be on May 17th in the Greenfield Cemetery in Greenfield. The family will greet friends at a luncheon immediately following her memorial service at the Mount Pleasant Masonic Temple, 206 North Main Street. The Kimsey Funeral Home is caring for the family of Sheila Kesey. Mary Helen Leathers, 100, of Fairfield, passed away on Wednesday, May the 6th. Funeral services honoring her life will begin at 10:30 a.m. on Tuesday, May 19th at the First United Methodist Church in Fairfield. Visitation will be held on Monday, May 18th, at the Cranston Family Funeral Home in Fairfield, beginning at 2. The family will be present to greet friends from 5 until 7 p.m. Friends may leave online condolences at cranstonfamilyfuneralhome.com for Mary Leathers. Phyllis Payne, 78, died on Wednesday, December the 10th. Visitation will be held from 1 to 6 p.m. on Wednesday, May 20th, at the Olson Yoder Funeral Home. The family will be present to greet friends from 3 to 5. The Olson Yoder Funeral Home and Crematory is caring for Phyllis and her family. 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Diane N. Roth, 94, of Mount Pleasant, passed away on Wednesday, May 13th. 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Cremation rites have been entrusted to the Kimsey Funeral Home of Mount Pleasant. 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
5: It's May 16th. I'm Slayton Swords, and it's time for the Sports Side with High School Track and Field. The Iowa High School State Track and Field meet is scheduled to start on Thursday, May 21st, and run through Saturday, May 23rd, with KILJ providing updates throughout the three-day event. Southeast Iowa have plenty to cheer about and many opportunities when it comes to these athletes that qualify for the maximum four events. In Class 1A, Danville's Elena Gorley will run the 400-meter dash, the 800-meter run, and the 4x400 and sprint medley relays. London Franklin for New London will sprint the 100-meter dash, look to defend the title in the 4x100-meter relay, also compete in the 4x200-meter relay, and participate in the long jump. Lastly, Van Buren County's Lake Baybridge will take on the 400 and 800-meter events, along with joining the 4x400 and distance medley relays. Over in Class 2A, Avery Dietz of Minneapolis will jump in the 4x400, 4x800, and distance medley relays, while also competing in the 800-meter run. For Class 3A, Keokuk's Ryan Baer will look to show off the speed in the 100 and 200-meter dashes, along with the 4x100 and sprint medley relays. Mount Pleasant's Avery Feather might only be a freshman, but she'll be competing the 400-meter dash, the 800-meter run, the 1500-meter run, and the sprint medley relay. Additionally, Kinley White will participate in four relays, the 4x100, the 4x200, sprint medley, and shuttle hurdle relay. And Alex Scott will run the 4x100, 4x200, sprint medley, and the 100-meter dash. Lastly, Washington will have Iris Dahl running in the 800 and 1500-meter runs, along with the 4x400 and distance medley relays. And Leighton Messinger will take on the 400-meter hurdles, the 4x200, the 4x400, and the distance medley relays. Lauren Dorota will compete in all four relays for the Demons. For a full list of all our state qualifiers, you can follow the link in today's sports report. Moving on to high school soccer, Burlington Notre Dame was swept by Davenport Central last night, losing 10-0 in the girls' game, and the boys' team losing their 5-game win streak in a 3-0 final. The Nike girls' team will take on Keokuk on Monday, May 18th at 5 p.m. on the road. The Minneapolis boys' team outdueled Keokuk last night 10-5, as Grant Kennedy netted an incredible 7 goals in the winning effort. The Waco boys' team will try the Minneapolis on Monday to begin substate play at 7 p.m. The Wapello girls' team finished the regular season with a 5-0 loss to Davenport West last night. The Arrows will start postseason play on the road against Columbus Winfield Mountain Union at 7 p.m. on May 26. The Fairfield girls team dropped their contest to Oskaloosa last night 5-1. The Trojans will play Minneapolis on Tuesday, May 19th at 5 p.m. on the road. The Columbus Winfield Mountain Union girls team fell to Ottumwa last night 4-0. The Wildcats will travel to Washington on Tuesday at 5 p.m. The Washington boys team lost to Clear Creek Comana 4-2 last night. The Demons will compete against Central DeWitt for their first round matchup on Monday at 7 p.m. at home. The Mount Pleasant girls team will host Ottumwa on Monday at 4:30 p.m., while the boys' team will make up their contest against Clear Creek Comana on Wednesday, May 20th on the road. The Central League girls team will face off against West Branch on Monday at 5 p.m. The Central League boys' team will take on Knoxville on the road on Monday at 7 p.m. for Class 2A Substate 5 play. The Fairfield boys' team will host Mid Prairie on Monday at 7 p.m. for their first round of postseason action. And the Columbus Winfield Mountain Union boys' team will face off against Highland on Monday at home at 7 p.m. for Class 1A Substate 6 play. Moving on to high school golf, Classes 1A and 2A for the girls' teams competed in their regional meets yesterday, and the top two teams and the top six individuals, regardless of team affiliation, were able to advance to the regional finals. New London hosted half of the Southeast Iowa Super Conference for the Class 1A Region 5C meet, and Wapello with a score of 411 and Winfield Mountain Union with a mark of 415 were able to punch their tickets to the next round. Van Buren County's Sophia Zurich grabbed the gold medal for the course as she shot an 89, Winfield Mountain Union put three in the top six with Ashlyn Bender finishing as the runner-up, and Ella Cann and Kelly Milks took fifth and sixth place respectively. Emmalyn Marshall was the lone member for the Arrows to finish in the top six as she grabbed the bronze medal with a 92. Lastly, Haley Wellington of Columbus was able to move on with a fourth place card of a 93. Wapello will host the Region 5 Finals at Heritage Oaks Golf and Country Club on Wednesday, May 20th. In Class 2A Region 5A, Burlington Notre Dame's Alexandria Booten handled business and posted the best score of the course with a 76 to advance to the regional finals. while the team finished tied for third place, losing the tiebreaker to move on as a team. The Minneapolis girls team held a Class 2A Region 5A meet yesterday and claimed third place with the team.

0: with Holy Trinity Catholics Max Cruzy and Wapello's Cully Fry will head to Oskaloosa Golf on Monday for their Class 1A District Showdown hosted by Sigourney. The Minneapolis Boys team will host their Class 2A District Meet on Monday at Heritage Oaks, with Central League competing. The Mount Pleasant and Fairfield girls teams will be hanging the Edmondson Golf Course on Wednesday for the Class 3A Region 3 meet. And the Washington girls team will try the Stone Creek Golf Club for the Class 3A Region 4 meet on Wednesday. Moving on to high school boys tennis, Fairfield will host the Class 1A District 4 singles and doubles competition today, with Mount Pleasant making the trip. Moving on to college baseball, Iowa will look for the series sweep over Purdue today from Principal Park in Des Moines after taking down the Boilermakers 14-5 last night. First pitch is slated for 1 p.m. And it's now time for this day in sports history. 1957, New York Yankee players including Mickey Mantle, Yogi Berra, Whitey Ford, and Hank Bauer are involved in a brawl at the Copacabana nightclub while watching Sammy Davis Jr. perform. It leads to the Billy Martin trade. In 1984, Harvey McKay pays $218,718 for 44,166 tickets to keep the Twins in Minnesota. The Twins sell 51,863 tickets, but only 6,346 fans show up for the game. In 2019, Brooks Koepka ties the tournament record and breaks the course record when he shoots a 63 to lead the PGA Championship by one stroke after the first round. It's May 16th. I'm Slayton Swords. And that was the sports.
1: 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Active hog market last week on about 220 head. Fat hog market pretty strong there at 65 to 75 cents. Light sows at 50 up to $60. The big sows at 70 to 77. Feeder pig market last week, 60 to 80 pound pigs, 65 up to $92 a head. Do expect a nice run of hogs and pigs again Saturday morning. We will get started here at 9 o'clock. In the sheep and goat auction last week, a larger run up at 875 head. Those good lambs in that 70-pound range at 365 to 405. Had a few 100-pound lambs at 340. Good 133-pound lambs up to 340. Nice set of ewes in the run last week. A lot of way-up ewes at 150 to 190. Had the bucks at 170 to 175. Kid goat market on a 40 to 70-pounder. 475 to 5 1/4, about the top end of them. Most of the big nannies, 175 to 230. Big bellies at 260 to 285. Several nice lambs consigned again for this week. There's also a dozen head of yearling and two-year-old Katahdin Dorper ewes with lambs at side. There'll be a two-year-old Katahdin ram. We'll have 70 head of good lambs coming, weigh about 50 to 80 pounds from Von Traeger. And about 20 head of fancy dairy cross kids weigh 50 to 60. Do look for several by sale time. They'll start on them as soon as the hog sale's over, usually right near around 10 o'clock. Outside merchandise last week, pretty active small square bale sale at 5 up to a few bales at $16. Most of those bales 5 to 10. Big square bales of hay at 40 to 75. Big round bales of hay at 20 to 30 on the low end. The better stuff, kind of $60 to $70. Do expect a nice run of hay and straw for this week's sale. A lot of miscellaneous items again. That outside sale will start here promptly at 11 o'clock on Saturday morning. Cattle sale last week, mostly cows, had over 700 in the run. But baby calf market at 1,100 to 1,750. Those running age pairs, and these would be kind of 4 to 8 year old pairs, 5,000 to 5,500. Broken mouth short term pairs, kind of 3,800 to 46. Third period bred heifers sold at 4,000 to 4,550. A few fall bred heifers up 4550. Running age fall bred cows at 3600 to 4200. Few feeder cattle in the run, some four weight steers up to 545. Had the six weight steers up to 440. Seven weight, eight weight steers at 375 to 413. Light heifers 465 to 530 in the threes. Had those five weight heifers at 385 to 405. just singles and

0: few odd peppers is what's in the run last week. Pretty large run of bay cows again, almost 200. High yielding cows, 186 to 205. Cows returning to the farm, heiferettes feeding cows, that kind of thing. 190 up to 315 paid on some of those 1,000-pound heifers last week. Middle cut of the cows, middle yielding cows, straight way up cows, 157 to 185. Big bulls topped out at 247 at last week's sale. Do have a nice run of stalker and feeder cow and a few good cows in for this week's sale. In the cow deal, we'll have 23 head in the dispersal of the Larry Bowman cows from down south of Farmington. They'll be red and black crossbred cows. They're kind of a red Angus limousine crossbred cow. They'll be 3 to 7 year olds. They're mostly big February calves on them. This is an exceptional herd of cows. Calves always come in weighing 700 to 800. They're very quiet. Their udders are good. Their bags are good, and a good set of feed on these cows. But two big limousine bulls coming with them, black bulls that should be suitable to go back home. I think they're 4 and 5 years old. Come out of a herd up here at Wellm in Iowa, off the Ray Brown herd. Do look to have a few other cows and bred heifers and cows in for sale. In the feeder calf line, there'll be 70 head of Fancy Reputation, 4 to 650-pound black crossbred steers and heifers. They're preconditioned, long-time wean. These cattle have Ellingson and Shufflebean genetics. Outstanding set of calves coming from Chris Griner up at Dowd's. 48 head of 5 to 650 weight black steers and heifers. Had a round of shots, be long time wean from Troy Lyons. There's 48 head of 650 to 750 crossbred yearling heifers. Had two rounds of shots, be long time wean. These things have are green, been running out, coming from Mark Yoder. 48 head of fancy black white face steers and heifers, long time weaned, had a round of shots and a booster. Ivan Yoder cattle over here north of Bonaparte, exceptional set of good home raised set of calves. 30 head of the Swartz cattle weigh 8 1/4 to 900, be a fancy set of crossbred yearling feeding steers. 31 head of 5 to 700 pound red and Charlotte crossbred steers and heifers. Two rounds of work, long time wean from McDowell. There's 30 head of the Petersheim cattle, weigh 500 to 700, crossbred yearling steers and heifers, all preconditioned, long time wean. 15 head of 500 to 800 pound, very fancy Angus steers and heifers. They're Iowa gold tag, long time wean from Conrad. 13 head of 400 to 500 pound black crossbred heifers, had two rounds of work. Be long time wean to home raised set of cattle from Ingwall. 13 head of the 400 to 600 pound black white face steers and heifers, had a round of work, be long time weaned, also from Yoder. Beachy in with 10 head of 650 to 750 crossbred steers, two rounds of work, long time wean. There's 9 head from Vance, weigh 450 to 650, be crossbred steers and heifers, preconditioned, long time wean. 8 head of the Miller cattle, weigh at 600 to 800. Nice big semi-Angus cross steers and heifers, Iowa gold tag, weaned in 50 days, coming from out here at Lebanon. Do look for more cattle to sale time. Should end up with around 750 to 800 Saturday sale. This has been Bill Gehring with this week's Keosauqua Sale Company Sale Report, and thanks for listening.
1: Here's your KILJ forecast for Southeast Iowa. Sunshine mixed with clouds at times today, with a slight chance of thunderstorms. High temperatures reach up to 83. Winds out of the south, 5 to 10 miles per hour. Thunderstorms likely tonight. Lows dip down to about 63. Overcast skies. Slight chance of thunderstorms tomorrow. Daytime highs approaching 88. Sunshine mixed with clouds at times. I'm meteorologist Paul Trombley. Right now, it's 59 degrees.
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4: Welcome into Weekend Ag Matters on the Iowa Agribusiness Radio Network. I'm Dustin Hoffman. Russ Parker, Riley Smith, and Mark Magnuson will join us later on in the program. Let's run down some of the headlines we watch. Well, of course, the big one was E15 clearing its first hurdle for year-round authorization by passing the House. Riley Smith will be talking with Randy Feenster later on in the program, but we also heard from the rest of Iowa's representatives in the House on the floor on Wednesday. We'll start off with 1st District Congresswoman Marionette Miller-Meek.
5: Since 2011, the EPA has issued an emergency waiver to allow E15 to be sold during the summer months. That means Washington already recognizes that this policy makes sense. What we are doing today is removing an outdated prohibition and finally providing certainty for farmers, producers, retailers, and consumers year-round. E15, as an American-made domestic fuel that is homegrown, lowers gas prices, strengthens our energy independence, and supports rural communities across Iowa and our country. Nationwide E15 adoption would save drivers nearly $27 billion annually. But this debate is about much more than fuel. Agriculture is hurting right now. Input costs remain high through the Biden administration, commodity prices are down, and farm bankruptcies are rising. I've looked farmers in the eye as they've told me their family farms, their legacies, their community bank, their community implement dealer, not because they're failing, but because Washington keeps moving the goalpost. Year-round E15 provides the certainty farmers have been asking for. It would increase corn demand by 2.4 billion bushels, strengthens domestic energy production, and support more than 128,000 American jobs, and injects billions into rural economies, and saves Americans money. And let's clear up some misinformation being pushed about this bill. The legislation doesn't mandate E15. It simply gives retailers the option to sell it year-round. Again, it's removing an outdated prohibition. The fear-mongering and falsehoods being spread about this bill are coming at the expense of America's farmers, rural communities, and the American people. Farmers do not need more uncertainty. They need Congress to finally act and get out of the way. It's time to deliver permanent year-round E15. With that, I yield.
4: Next, we heard from 2nd District Representative Ashley Hinson.
6: This is a challenging time for our ag economy, and we should be using every single tool available to us to support farmers and our rural communities. And this bill does just that, driving new demand for American ag products and boosting our farm income by $13.8 billion. Year-round E15 would lower costs across the board for working families across the country, saving drivers up to 30 cents per gallon and reducing those prices along the supply chain. That's a savings of about $200 a year in fuel costs for the average family. Iowans, just for a stat here, have saved $126 million in the last decade by choosing E15 over E10. That's real savings. Full E15 adoption would also help to support 128,000 full-time jobs. So, after years of uncertainty, it is time for Congress to step up and provide this permanent solution. This is something I know I've been pushing for years. This is not a mandate. This is common sense regulation fixes focused right on the consumer. This is not a mandate. It's a market. It's a win-win-win, supporting homegrown energy, reducing reliance on foreign oil, and continuing to support America's producers who do the best thing, which is feeding and fueling the world. I urge my colleagues on both sides of the aisle to support this common sense bill, and I yield back.
4: And then finally, we heard from 3rd District Congressman Zach Nunn.
7: 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Today we get to choose If we save every American family those dollars and put it back in their pocket to reinvest in their families when they fill up, or if we're going to continue to allow energy prices to strain families' budgets. Today, we get to choose between a fuel that is grown literally right here in the United States for energy independence, or if we continue to be reliant on foreign powers and adversaries and subsidizing their ability to get fuel to the rest of the world while America does the heavy lifting. And today, we get the chance to deliver for producers. Family farmers like the 87,000 small family farmers that are building that next generation of not only feeding our country, but fueling it. Our farmers work hard for our families. And today, we get to work hard for both families and farmers by putting this bill on the floor. We defeated backroom deals in D.C. to secure this vote that will bring down costs for American families. And now we have the chance today to finish that job. I would ask my friends on both sides of the aisle, this is an opportunity for affordability for families, certainty for producers, and American energy that grows right here in America. I ask for your support. Thank you, Mr. Chair. I yield back.
4: That's going to do it for me and the news headlines. Now it's time for Russ Parker and his faith-based food for thought.
8: I was in the shop the other day working on a woodworking project and found myself doing something I've heard my whole life. Measure twice, cut once. It's one of those old sayings usually handed down by somebody with a tape measure hanging from their belt and a little sawdust on their boots. And there's a reason for it. For once you cut a board too short, there's really no putting it back together the same way again. A good measurement matters. It helps things fit like they're supposed to. Truth is, we spend a lot of our lives measuring things, don't we? We measure lumber and acres and rainfall totals. We measure fuel mileage, cattle weights, interest rates, and how much seed is left in the planter box. Parents mark growth charts on the walls for their kids, and doctors measure blood pressure. And schools measure grades, and athletes measure speed and strength. And sometimes if we're not careful, we start measuring people too. We measure success by bank accounts, accomplishments, titles, or followers on social media. And we measure worth by appearance or popularity. And we measure failures and mistakes and hold on to them probably longer than we should. And sometimes we even measure ourselves against everybody else and come up feeling short. But the phrase measure for measure shows up in the Bible a little different way. In the Gospel of Matthew, Jesus says, "For in the same way you judge others, you will be judged. And with the measure you use, it will be measured to you." That verse kind of stops us in our tracks, doesn't it? Because suddenly the measuring tape isn't pointed outward anymore, it's pointed towards us. How much grace do we measure out to others? How much patience and forgiveness and compassion and understanding? Jesus reminds us that measurements we use in life matters. Harshness has a way of coming back harsh. Bitterness returns bitter. But mercy, kindness, and generosity have a way of multiplying too. Maybe that's why Jesus measured people differently than the world did. He saw value in fishermen and tax collectors, the brokenhearted, and those that the world had cast aside. He didn't measure by status or wealth or perfection. He measured by what you've heard me ask before. What is the condition of the heart? And thankfully for us, the cross is the proof that God's grace is not measured out in small portions. So maybe before we speak, judge, criticize, or condemn, we ought to remember the old shop lesson once again. Measure twice, cut once. Take a second look, offer a little grace, extend a little mercy, because in the end, the measure we give away may very well become the measure that we receive. Food for thought, I hope. This is Russ Parker. Have a blessed day.
4: 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And that's going to do it for segment one of Weekend Ag Matters. Stay with us. Mark Magnuson will be right back.
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14: Partly cloudy today with a slight chance for storms. Highs around 83. South winds 5 to 10 miles per hour. Storms likely tonight. Lows level off around 63. Overcast skies. I'm meteorologist Paul Frobley. Currently, it's 63 degrees.
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9: You're listening to Weekend Ag Matters, and here on the program today, we will hear from Russ Parker's recent conversation with the co-founder of Culver's, Craig Culver. Here's Russ with more.
15: Craig, let's just get started with some conversation here in terms of how where agriculture kind of fits, in your DNA.
16: Yeah, mom grew up in a dairy farm in central Wisconsin, a little town called Pickett. I don't know how many cows they had, maybe 25, 30, maybe. I don't really know, but occasionally my brother and I, we'd go there, and when mom and dad might take a little trip someplace, we'd go stay with grandpa and grandma on the dairy farm. And I'll never forget, my grandfather's a good old German guy, first generation German, couldn't speak English very well. But I remember getting on the tractor with him. He was driving, and I was hanging onto the driver's seat and standing on the back. And he took off, and I fell straight backwards. But yeah, so mom grew up on the dairy farm, and my dad, my dad went to work for Wisconsin Dairies, which was a dairy cooperative, and dad was what they call a field man, much like, similar to Culver's with our field reps, as a matter of fact. My dad went out in the rural communities, in the rural areas, and if farms qualified, he'd put them on grade A, so they'd get more for their milk, and that was what my dad did, until he decided to buy an A&W drive-in in 1961 in our hometown of Sauk City in Prairie du Sac, just north of Madison, and that was our entrance into the food service industry in 1961, and I have been in the food service industry ever since then. I'm 76. No, I'm not 76 yet. I will be in June. Why do you advance your age, huh? Why do you do that? But I've been in the food service business for a long time. And, as the story goes, I always swore I'd never stay in the food service business because it is too much like farming. You got to work too hard. Too long hours, early in the morning, late at night. 7 days a week. That's what we do. But, I'm so glad I stayed in this business. I love this business. And I love the creative food part of it, creating great food and stuff like that, making great food. But what I really like is the people aspect of what we do at Culver's. That's what makes and breaks any company or any organization for that matter. It's about leading a great group of people and leading them hopefully to success, developing people along the way, creating future leaders. I was just talking to the FFA kids out there. Yeah. That's what they do. That's a leadership program. That's not a farm program necessarily. It's a leadership program. It's teaching these young people how to become leaders. And, that's a responsibility of any leader as well, is teaching the people around you, in whether it's an organization or a business, teaching the people around you, mentoring the people around you, and helping develop the people around you to become better leaders.
15: You know, I'm just thinking a little bit about how your life and maybe my life are pretty parallel. But at some point in time, we have this idea of maybe wisdom and being able to surround ourselves with good people. Would you kind of agree that that's been kind of part of your strategy?
16: Well, if it isn't part of the strategy, I'm a pretty dumb person. Saying that, as I, decided this was the industry I was going to grow up and create a real career, and as I started to advance in the industry, I looked back at my parents. Now, my mother grew up on a dairy farm, as I said. No college, made it through high school, okay. My father, no college. My father struggled in high school. My dad was hearing impaired, both ears. So he didn't always hear what, he thought or what he was supposed to hear. So school was a struggle for him. But he wasn't dumb by any means. He was as sharp as anybody was. So when I look back, as I started to grow my career, look back at what my parents had done earlier in life at different restaurants, resort that we owned. One of the things my parents were so good at was surrounding themselves with, yes, talented people, but more importantly, people that knew how to say please and thank you and my pleasure and mean it. It was genuine. That's what they were so good at. And man, that's the kind of business I want to run, too. I want people that you genuinely care for and help them grow along the way. Mom and Dad were that. That's what they were best at.
15: So our parents are, when we look back and as we get older, boy, they sure do get a lot smarter.
16: Well, I've said that many times. I have. And they sure did.
15: Yeah.
16: They sure do. Yeah, they did. Yeah.
15: So let's maybe switch gears a little bit. A lot of us are familiar with some of the marketing that you do and bringing agriculture into the equation and the idea of family into the things that you're communicating. Let's talk a little bit about that and particularly the agricultural part and how that kind of fits into your business equation.
16: Now, the ag portion of our marketing program started... I lose track of the years, 20-plus years ago. And it happened to be, I was watching the Super Bowl game on that Sunday of Super Bowl Sunday. And Chrysler Motors was running an ad on the Super Bowl for their Ram trucks. And Paul Harvey was doing the advertising. And what is it? And God created a farmer. You remember that?
15: Yeah, sure do.
16: And I love that. I love that poem. I love Paul Harvey. That actually helped launch the Thank You Farmer campaign. And then I remember, do you remember when pork prices were down to pennies a pound?
15: They were letting them loose.
16: Yeah. Well, being who we are and growing up in rural Wisconsin and knowing how important the pork farmers are and all the farmers, we decided to do a little campaign for the pork farmers. And it was nothing crazy, but we selected a bunch of billboards along major highways. And this is how creative we were. The message was, eat more pork. That was the message. And it was closing in on Christmas time. And I'll tell you what, the beef farmers were upset with us. I'm not kidding you. I got calls from the beef farmers saying, what are you doing? We're here too, But it was, the pork farmers were in such dire straits that we did something. And then, so we got deeper and deeper partnering with the ag community. And, we've got a bunch of barns out there that we painted blue. And Thank You Farmers. And FFA is We're a strong sponsor of that. I'll talk a little bit about that on stage. We just know how important the ag community is to us as a restaurant business. We can't do anything without them. You know, they're like I said earlier, they're my neighbors, they're my friends, they're our suppliers, and they're our customers at Culver's as well. So they are just terribly, terribly important.
15: Well, Craig, I sure have appreciated your time. It's been a great conversation, and thank you for being with us.
16: Yeah. Thank you. My pleasure.
15: So, again, I've been with Craig Culver, co-founder and chairman of the board of Culver's Restaurants, and thank you again for your time today.
9: 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Coming up next here on Weekend Ag Matters, Riley Smith will wrap up the show. 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
14: Slight chance of thunderstorms today. Otherwise, sunshine mixed with clouds at times. Daytime highs approaching 83. Winds out of the south, 5 to 10 miles per hour. Cloudy tonight. Storms likely 63. I'm meteorologist Paul Trombley. Right now, 63.
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17: On the phone right now with Iowa Congressman Randy Feenstra to discuss the House passage of year-round E15. And Congressman Feenstra, I know this has been a long battle, a long time coming, especially on your side. If you could first off tell us a bit about what all was included in this bill.
18: Yeah, Riley, I just want to say thanks for having me on Iowa Ag Radio. This is such a big day for the Iowa farmer and for families. You know, this is year-round E15. It's RFS reform to dramatically help our farming community and to see everyone come together. So it started in February of this past year. We couldn't get anything done, and leadership said, hey, we're going to put you in charge and try to figure out a solution. So we put everybody in a room from biofuels to petroleum industry to corn growers to Farm Bureau, and we came up with a solution, and the solution got passed yesterday. So I'm just so impressed that we got it done, and now we're working with the U.S. Senate to get it passed there and to get it to the president's desk.
17: So from your point of view, are you feeling like this will make it to the president's desk, hopefully in the state that it's in, or are we feeling like the Senate will maybe try to make some changes to it?
18: I tell you what, I'm really excited. So President Trump has been very engaged in the process. Obviously, he was in Iowa a year ago and said how important E15 is, and he said he'd sign it if it gets to his desk. We had the vice president in town 3 weeks ago. He said how important E15 was, and same with the USDA Secretary Rollins. The great thing that this bill got passed bipartisanly. So there is 122 Republicans and 95 Democrats. This bodes really well in the Senate. And talking with Senate leadership, they were really excited about those numbers to see that. They thought they could get it passed. Again, it's mutually beneficial for all stakeholders, and I don't think it can be changed. We went through all the numerations, all the issues, and this was sort of the balance. This is sort of the balance of what you can do with all the groups involved, all the stakeholders. So I believe it stays the same. It gets passed, and the president will sign it. So I'm looking forward to that happening.
17: And then I know you and I have talked before about year-round E15 kind of unleashing ethanol production here in the United States because yes, over the past several years, we have had basically year-round access with those moratoriums, but that does mean that those ethanol producers have to be cautious of how much they're producing because they never know if they're going to have that E15 production. So having that year-round could really increase what we're seeing, right?
18: Absolutely. This creates certainty. And you think about Iowa's literally the ethanol capital of the world, and this will increase corn demand by about 2.4 billion bushels. It'll create, extra profits for farm income by $13.8 billion. I mean, this is game-changing stuff. I mean, this will unleash domestic energy in our country like we've never seen before, so we don't have to buy from our adversaries. And it's all going to happen in Iowa. And I always promise that we will be the most business and ag-friendly state in the country. That's my vision. It starts with this. It starts with E15 year-round and making sure that our farmers have markets and that we can lower the gas price at the pump.
17: And I know, you mentioned earlier of this being a battle, all through the system, but you specifically have been pushing for this for quite some time, so I bet it feels nice to finally see it come through.
18: It is, and I applaud leadership to understand how important Iowa is, and from myself and the delegation all working collaboratively to get it done. I mean, you think about this. A year ago, we passed the largest tax reduction in U.S. history that helped the American farmer, helped the Iowa farmer with no death tax and so many other provisions. 3 weeks ago, we passed the Farm Bill that had so many great provisions, obviously, for our farming community, and now we passed E15. So we are delivering results here for Iowans, and that's exciting to see, and hopefully they can see it in their pockets as we move forward.
17: And is there anything else from your office you had mentioned? We saw the Farm Bill recently with the House passage of E15 as well. There's been a lot of progress on agricultural legislation. Anything else from your office that farmers here in Iowa can look forward to seeing soon?
18: Well, I'll just tell you this. This is how you take Iowa to new heights, is that you continue to think of how you can grow our agricultural economy. We know that the farm economy is the backbone to our state. And the Farm Bill, we had 15 legislative priorities in there that got done, now E15. There's a lot of other things that we need to do to continue to help the Iowa farmer, lowering fertilizer prices, lowering input costs, getting more trade. We have President Trump in China right now. We're hoping there's good outcomes there for our soybeans. This is all and our hogs. So this is all on the table right now, and we're advocating and working with the administration on. Again, we will make sure that Iowa becomes the most business and ag-friendly state in the country. That is my vision. That is my goal. And I'll drive this at our state.
17: All right, Congressman Feenstra, thank you so much for your time today. For anybody who wants to stay in touch with everything going on in your office, how can they do that?
18: Yeah, they can go to feenstraforgovernor.com. Riley, it's always great to be on Iowa Ag Radio. Thank you so much.
17: That again was Iowa Congressman Randy Feenstra, and we look forward to seeing the progress of year-round E15 as it moves through the Senate and hopefully eventually becomes signed into law. That's it for today's episode of Weekend Ag Matters. Thanks again for tuning in. 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
1: I'm Michael Wallace. Federal prosecutors have charged an Iraqi national who allegedly plotted to attack Jewish institutions in the U.S., including a synagogue in New York. Mohammed Bakr Saad Dawood al-Saadi is also suspected of planning and executing terror attacks in Europe and Canada. CBS News national security contributor Samantha Vinograd.
2: The scale and scope of the alleged activities conducted by the defendant is really jaw-dropping. In the charges that are laid out in the criminal complaint, there are allegations that this individual directed and or otherwise inspired or urged attacks in Europe as well as here in the United States. The defendant allegedly used a range of tools to conduct these activities, including personally directing them, propaganda, influence operations with potential recruits, and more.
1: Al-Saadi made his first court appearance in New York after he was arrested in Turkey. President Trump says he may rethink a planned arms sale to Taiwan after Chinese President Xi Jinping warned the U.S. and China could end up clashing over the island. CBS's Natalie Brand.
3: The question of a multi-billion dollar arms sale package to Taiwan has been on hold. Lawmakers have been pressing the administration on why the president seems to be stalling on that. He said he would be making a decision soon.
1: The Kremlin has announced Russian President Vladimir Putin will meet with Chinese President Xi in Beijing next week. Federal prosecutors are taking steps to indict former Cuban President Raul Castro. CBS's Lilia Luciano reports the U.S. is trying to pressure the Cuban government into a deal.
4: There is a carrot approach. We can give you $100 million in aid, which is what the State Department is offering Cuba for humanitarian assistance to deal with this humanitarian crisis, or your leader could be indicted.
1: Cuba has been crippled by an oil shortage, which it blames on a U.S. blockade.
4: It's the most severe crisis that we have seen in modern times in Cuba. People are going without medical attention. There are blackouts that sometimes last 24 hours. Now people are out protesting in desperation, especially because many people in Cuba know that it's a matter of accepting terms that the U.S. is proposing. So what those terms are, the Trump administration has made very clear they expect regime change.
1: At least 80 people have now died in the Ebola outbreak in Congo. CBS's MTS Taieb.
5: This morning, health experts are warning the Trump administration's dismantling of USAID and the withdrawal from the WHO may have a serious impact on the global effort to contain this deadly virus.
1: Walmart and Amazon are in a race to speed up deliveries in rural areas, an underserved market that could be worth up to $1 billion in annual sales. This is CBS News.
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1: Skeletal remains of a new dinosaur have been discovered.
13: The remains of a long-necked herbivore indicate that it weighed as much as 9 adult elephants and probably roamed what is now Thailand between 100 million and 120 million years ago, according to a study published in the journal Scientific Reports. Researchers say it's the largest dinosaur ever found in Southeast Asia. The lead researcher says the remains partially resembled those of previously discovered sauropods, but had enough unique features to be considered a new species. Jennifer Kuiper, CBS News.
1: A Polish influencer who goes by the name Lepagang hoped to raise $1 million for childhood cancer patients by hosting a 9-day live streaming event on YouTube. She raised $67 million by listening to the same anti-cancer song on repeat all that time. Several celebrities caught wind of the live stream and joined it, including Polish soccer legend Robert Lewandowski and Coldplay frontman Chris Martin. Michael Wallace, CBS News.
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18: Here's your KILJ forecast for Southeast Iowa. Slight chance of thunderstorms today. Otherwise, sunshine mixed with clouds at times. Daytime highs approaching 83. South winds 5 to 10 miles per hour. Thunderstorms likely tonight. Lows dip down to about 63. Cloudy skies expected. Sunshine mixed with clouds at times tomorrow. Slight chance of thunderstorms. High temperatures reach up to 88. I'm meteorologist Paul Frombly. Currently, it's 63 degrees.

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105.5. Here's your KILJ forecast for Southeast Iowa. Slight chance of thunderstorms today. Otherwise, sunshine mixed with clouds at times. High temperatures reach up to 83. Winds out of the south, 5 to 10 miles per hour. Thunderstorms likely tonight. Lows level off around 63. Cloudy skies expected. Sunshine mixed with clouds at times tomorrow. Slight chance of thunderstorms. High temperatures reach up to 88. I'm meteorologist Paul Trombley. Right now, it's 63 degrees.

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1: I'm Michael Wallace. Federal prosecutors have charged an Iraqi national who allegedly plotted to attack Jewish institutions in the U.S., including a synagogue in New York. Mohammed Bakr Saad Dawood al-Saadi is also suspected of planning and executing terror attacks in Europe and Canada. CBS News national security contributor Samantha Vinograd.
2: The scale and scope of the alleged activities conducted by the defendant is really jaw-dropping. In the charges that are laid out in the criminal complaint, there are allegations that this individual directed and or otherwise inspired or urged attacks in Europe as well as here in the United States. The defendant allegedly used a range of tools to conduct these activities, including personally directing them, propaganda, influence operations with potential recruits, and more.
1: Al-Saadi made his first quarter appearance in New York after he was arrested in Turkey. President Trump says he may rethink a planned arms sale to Taiwan after Chinese President Xi Jinping warned the U.S. and China could end up clashing over the island. CBS's Natalie Brand.
3: The question of a multi-billion dollar arms sale package to Taiwan has been on hold. Lawmakers have been pressing the administration on why the president seems to be stalling on that. He said he would be making a decision soon.
1: The Kremlin has announced Russian President Vladimir Putin will meet with Chinese President Xi in Beijing next week. Federal prosecutors are taking steps to indict former Cuban President Raul Castro. CBS's Lilia Luciano reports the U.S. is trying to pressure the Cuban government into a deal.
4: There's a carrot approach. We can give you $100 million in aid, which is what the State Department is offering Cuba for humanitarian assistance to deal with this humanitarian crisis, or your leader could be indicted.
1: Cuba has been crippled by an oil shortage, which it blames on a U.S. blockade.
4: It's the most severe crisis that we have seen in modern times in Cuba. People are going without medical attention. There are blackouts that sometimes last 24 hours. Now people are out protesting in desperation, especially because many people in Cuba know that it's a matter of accepting terms that the U.S. is proposing. So what those terms are, the Trump administration has made very clear they expect regime change.
1: At least 80 people have now died in the Ebola outbreak in Congo. CBS's MTS Taieb.
5: This morning, health experts are warning the Trump administration's dismantling of USAID and the withdrawal from the WHO may have a serious impact on the global effort to contain this deadly virus.
1: Walmart and Amazon are in a race to speed up deliveries in rural areas, an underserved market that could be worth up to $1 billion in annual sales. This is CBS News.
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1: Skeletal remains of a new dinosaur have been discovered.
13: The remains of a long-necked herbivore indicate that it weighed as much as 9 adult elephants and probably roamed what is now Thailand between 100 million and 120 million years ago, according to a study published in the journal Scientific Reports. Researchers say it's the largest dinosaur ever found in Southeast Asia. The lead researcher says the remains partially resembled those of previously discovered sauropods, but had enough unique features to be considered a new species. Jennifer Kuiper, CBS News.
1: A Polish influencer who goes by the name Lepagang hoped to raise $1 million for childhood cancer patients by hosting a 9-day live streaming event on YouTube. She raised $67 million by listening to the same anti-cancer song on repeat all that time. Several celebrities caught wind of the live stream and joined it, including Polish soccer legend Robert Lewandowski and Coldplay frontman Chris Martin. Michael Wallace, CBS News.
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18: Partly cloudy today with a slight chance for storms. Highs around 83. South winds 5 to 10 miles per hour. Storms likely tonight. Lows level off around 63. Overcast skies. I'm meteorologist Paul Frombly. Right now, 70.

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1: Slight chance of thunderstorms
2: today.
1: Otherwise, sunshine mixed with clouds at times. Daytime highs approaching 83. Winds out of the south, 5 to 10 miles per hour. Cloudy tonight. Storms likely 63. I'm meteorologist Paul Trombley. Currently 70.

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Thanks for making KILJ Radio a part of your Saturday. 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

Here's your KILJ forecast for Southeast Iowa. Slight chance of thunderstorms today. Otherwise, sunshine mixed with clouds at times. Daytime highs approaching 83. South winds 5 to 10 miles per hour. Thunderstorms likely tonight. Lows dip down to about 63. Cloudy skies expected. Sunshine mixed with clouds at times tomorrow. Slight chance of thunderstorms. High temperatures reach up to 88. I'm meteorologist Paul Trombley. Right now, it's 70 degrees.

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1: I'm Michael Wallace. An Iraqi national charged with plotting attacks on Jewish institutions in the U.S. smiled during his first court appearance in New York. NYPD Commissioner Jessica Tisch.
2: Plain and simple, he was targeting the heart of our Jewish community.
1: She wouldn't say which synagogue Mohammed Bakr Saad Dawood al-Saadi planned to attack. Defense attorney Andrew Dalak.
3: He's essentially being subjected to a political prosecution. He's a prisoner of war.
1: CBS's Anna Schechter.
4: The motive, according to prosecutors, is retaliation for the war with Iran and those strikes that killed the leadership of the Iranian regime.
1: Al-Saadi is also accused of planning and executing terror attacks in Europe and Canada. Huge wind-driven wildfires are threatening more homes and businesses across the Texas panhandle. Five fires have grown to nine.
5: How fast was this fire moving toward
6: you? Fast. Fast. These things move at lightning speed.
1: CBS's Jason Allen.
7: Here in Canyon, lightning sparked a fire that exploded to more than 17,000 acres, leaving homes in ashes and burned vehicles beyond recognition.
6: It blew up into something you couldn't believe.
7: Craig Lotus was among the evacuees who helped his family and elderly neighbors escape to safety.
1: There have also been large grass fires in Oklahoma and New Mexico. A Long Island railroad strike has left thousands of commuters without a ride this morning. The nation's busiest commuter railroad and its unions agreed on pay raises over 3 years, but not a fourth. Kevin Sexton is the vice president of the Brotherhood of Locomotive Engineers and Trainmen.
8: Wages in the fourth year. We were willing to move down a little bit, but there's a far distance.
1: Jen Oliber chairs the MTA, which runs the LIRR.
9: We cannot and will not do a deal that shifts huge costs to our riders by forcing fare hikes.
1: Some 270,000 people ride the LIRR each day. This is the railroad's first work stoppage since 1994. Thousands of people are expected to march from Selma to Montgomery, Alabama today in support of voting rights. They're upset with the redistricting efforts in several states, which they say are dismantling congressional districts that expanded minority representation. North Carolina's bear population is booming. CBS's Mark Strassman is in Asheville.
10: Asheville, North Carolina is a southern Appalachia hotbed of bear habitats.
11: No, no.
10: And bear run-ins.
11: Get out of here.
12: People in this area can see up to 10 bears a day walk through their yard.
10: Ashley Hobbs, a state bear biologist, told us 20,000 black bears live in North Carolina.
1: Hobbs says some people are intentionally feeding bears, contributing to the increase in the bear population. State wildlife officials are advising people to make sure they secure their garbage and give the bears space. This is CBS News.
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16: A shortage of lifeguard staffing this summer is concerning and may worsen before it improves. A continued strain is being driven in large part by reduced international hiring.
17: Foreign exchange students fill lifeguard positions we had all over the country. That has taken a hit.
16: Wyatt Wemeth, spokesperson for the American Lifeguard Association, mentions expected pool closings.
17: A third of the pools are expected to not open.
16: Wemeth says beaches without lifeguards are especially dangerous.
17: Gaps of oceanfront that's almost impossible to close.
16: Stephen Kaufman, CBS News.
1: 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I'm Michael Wallace, CBS News.
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21: Here's your KILJ forecast for Southeast Iowa. Slight chance of thunderstorms today. Otherwise, sunshine mixed with clouds at times. High temperatures reach up to 83. Winds out of the south, 5 to 10 miles per hour. Thunderstorms likely tonight. Lows level off around 63. Cloudy skies expected. Sunshine mixed with clouds at times tomorrow. Slight chance of thunderstorms. High temperatures reach up to 88. I'm meteorologist Paul Trombley. Right now, it's 72 degrees.

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Looks like we have storm activity in the forecast through Tuesday, but it is sunny and clearing up today. 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
1: Partly cloudy today with a slight chance for storms. Highs around 83. South winds 5 to 10 miles per hour. Storms likely tonight. Lows level off around 63. Overcast skies. I'm meteorologist Paul Frombly. Currently, it's 70.

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We are your information center, and make sure you stay tuned for all of the latest in weather developments. 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They are graduating today. 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
5: Slight chance of thunderstorms
6: today.
5: Otherwise, sunshine mixed with clouds at times. Daytime highs approaching 83. Winds out of the south, 5 to 10 miles per hour. Cloudy tonight, storms likely, 63. I'm meteorologist Paul Trombley. Currently 72.

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1: I'm Allison Keyes. A terror plot targeting Jewish institutions in California, New York, and Arizona has been foiled, and a suspect has been arrested. Prosecutors say he's tied to other global attacks and wanted payback for the U.S.-Israeli war on Iran. NYPD Commissioner Jessica Tisch.
2: The attack never occurred because the defendant was, in fact, plotting with an undercover law enforcement officer.
1: More now about the suspect who was arrested in Turkey and turned over to U.S. officials. CBS's Katrina Kaufman with more.
3: According to the complaint, Al Saadi was willing to pay undercover FBI agents $10,000 to set fire to or bomb a New York City synagogue and Jewish institutions in Los Angeles and Scottsdale, Arizona, insisting that it was most important that the incidents be recorded.
1: A deadly outbreak of Ebola is raging in Africa, and the Center for Disease Control and Prevention there says there have been already 80 deaths in nearly 250 cases. Health officials worry conventional treatments might not work. CBS's MTS Taieb.
4: This is the Democratic Republic of Congo's 17th outbreak of the deadly viral disease, and it's unfolding against the backdrop of a deepening security crisis where clashes between rival militia groups have killed dozens of civilians in recent weeks.
1: The World Health Organization says the risk of a global spread of the Hanta virus is low. There are no known cases in the U.S. CBS's Meg Oliver.
5: In an update, the World Health Organization says a total of 10 cases of Hanta virus have been reported, including the 3 deaths in connection with the deadly outbreak on a cruise ship. That number is down from 11 after one passenger's test was found to be inconclusive and later negative.
1: Workers at the nation's busiest commuter rail system, the Long Island Railroad, are on strike. The union says,
6: "We're sorry that it comes to this, but I want the riders to know. I want our employees to know. I want our members to know. I want New York to know that we did everything we possibly can do to get a deal done today."
1: Does your teen seem tired?
7: Researchers at the University of Minnesota say only 22% of teens sleep at least 7 hours each night. Black and Latino teens and teens in low-income households get even less sleep on average. The study cites the same issues that have plagued teens for generations, including increased homework, jobs, and pressure to stay up late with peers. But new issues include ever-present screens and social media use, and feelings of social isolation and burnout. Michael Wallace, CBS News.
1: The Preakness is today, just before 7 p.m. Eastern, but there will be no Triple Crown winner this year, as the winner of the Kentucky Derby isn't running. This is CBS.
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1: Big changes decades ago made a huge dent in musical history.
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11: The Beach Boys album Pet Sounds changed everything. Inspired by the Beatles' Rubber Soul album, Brian Wilson went beyond the group's surf sound, creating sophisticated harmonies on what was the first pop music album to be considered a cohesive work, not a simple collection of songs.
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11: Pet Sounds then sparked the Beatles to stretch their imaginations on Sgt. Pepper's Lonely Hearts Club Band. Steve Kathan, CBS News.
1: Da-da-da-da. It's the grand final this afternoon for the 70th annual Eurovision Song Contest, but there's extra drama this year as several nations are boycotting over Israel's participation. Allison Keys, CBS News.
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16: Here's your KILJ forecast for Southeast Iowa. Slight chance of thunderstorms today. Otherwise, sunshine mixed with clouds at times. Daytime highs approaching 83. South winds 5 to 10 miles per hour. Thunderstorms likely tonight. Lows dip down to about 63. Cloudy skies expected. Sunshine mixed with clouds at times tomorrow. Slight chance of thunderstorms. High temperatures reach up to 88. I'm meteorologist Paul Trombley. Right now, it's 79 degrees.

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Good morning. Thanks for making KILJ Radio a part of your Saturday. A low-cost microchip and vaccine clinic is being held at Noah's Ark Animal Foundation, 1986 Gear Avenue in Fairfield. The event is from 11 a.m. to 2 p.m. today and is open to the public. 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

Here's your KILJ forecast for Southeast Iowa. Slight chance of thunderstorms today. Otherwise, sunshine mixed with clouds at times. High temperatures reach up to 83. Winds out of the south, 5 to 10 miles per hour. Thunderstorms likely tonight. Lows level off around 63. Cloudy skies expected. Sunshine mixed with clouds at times tomorrow. Slight chance of thunderstorms. High temperatures reach up to 88. I'm meteorologist Paul Trombley. Right now, 79.

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Looks like we have storm activity in the forecast through Tuesday, but it is sunny and clearing up today. 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
1: today
0: with a slight chance for storms. Highs around 83. South winds 5 to 10 miles per hour. Storms likely
1: tonight.
0: Lows level off around 63. Overcast skies. I'm meteorologist Paul Frombly. Right now, it's 79 degrees.

Sunshine mixed with clouds at times this afternoon with a slight chance for storms. High temperatures reach up to 83. Southerly winds 5 to 10 miles per hour. Cloudy skies tonight. Thunderstorms likely. Lows dip down to about 63. I'm meteorologist Paul Frombly. Currently 77.

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1: I'm Allison Keyes. Authorities headed off a terror plot targeting Jewish institutions in the U.S., including in New York and California. The suspect, Mohammed Al-Sadi, was arrested in Turkey and given to the United States. CBS's Katrina Kaufman reports he's facing six counts.
2: Al-Sadi smiling in federal court as the judge read the counts against him. Prosecutors say he's plotted and claimed responsibility for at least 20 terror attacks in Europe and Canada, including an explosive attack on a Jewish school in Amsterdam, an arson attack on four Jewish volunteer ambulances in London, and was behind a knife attack in London that left two Jewish men injured in April.
1: There are worries about a huge outbreak of Ebola in the Democratic Republic of Congo and whether conventional treatments will be effective. Some 80 people have already died. CBS News medical contributor Dr. Celine Gounder.
3: So we're dealing with an Ebola strain for which we have no vaccines or treatments. And then it's also an area where you have a lot of gold miners who are migrant workers. And this is exactly the situation in the West African outbreak where you had open borders, migrants, cities. That spells trouble.
1: Woe for commuters in New York as workers at the Long Island Railroad walk off the job. This engineer says the strike isn't meant to make a mess for riders.
4: We tried to do the right thing, by the public and our membership. A strike is not what we wanted. This is our end result. We're not looking to hurt the public. The public is our friends, our family, our neighbors.
1: President Trump is back at the White House after a high-profile summit in China. CBS's Olivia Rinaldi with more.
5: It was the future of Taiwan, an island about 100 miles off of mainland China that Xi Jinping warned could threaten the friendship. President Trump said a $14 billion weapons package to Taiwan is still under review.
6: I may do it, I may not do it. It's a very good negotiating chip for us, frankly.
1: It seems a little cleaner in the nation these days. Well, mostly. CBS's Michael Wallace explains.
7: The charity Keep America Beautiful says litter is down 34% since 2020. Roadway litter has fallen 22%. Waterway litter has dropped 45%. The report cites better behavior and stronger anti-litter enforcement. Cardboard litter is up 50% with so many people shopping online. E-cigarette litter has also spiked with so many people vaping.
1: There's a huge battle in Louisiana's Republican primary today as Senator Bill Cassidy is duking it out with a challenger that's been endorsed by President Trump. Cassidy voted to convict the president in his second impeachment. The president has called him a traitor. This is CBS News.
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1: Skeletal remains of a new dinosaur have been found, and it was a whopper.
15: The remains of a long-necked herbivore indicate that it weighed as much as nine adult elephants and probably roamed what is now Thailand between 100 million and 120 million years ago, according to a study published in the journal Scientific Reports. Researchers say it's the largest dinosaur ever found in Southeast Asia. The lead researcher says the remains partially resembled those of previously discovered sauropods, but had enough unique features to be considered a new species. Jennifer Kuiper, CBS News.
1: The Preakness is set for tonight. It's the second leg of the Triple Crown, and it is the first time since 1908 that the race is being outside the Pimlico Racecourse. This year, it is at Laurel Park in Maryland. But there won't be a Triple Crown winner, as Kentucky Derby winner Golden Tempo isn't competing in the run for the Black Eyed Susans. Allison Keyes, CBS News.
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16: From your Southeast Iowa Information Center, I'm Lisa Grillo with a look at weekend information. Today is Saturday, May the 16th. It is Armed Forces Day and is recognized annually on the third Saturday in May. Armed Forces Day especially honors current active duty service members, according to the American Legion Library and Museum. Memorial Day especially honors deceased military veterans and those who lost their lives in action. Veterans Day honors living veterans. President Harry Truman first instituted Armed Forces Day in 1950. President John F. Kennedy officially made it a national holiday in 1961. The West Point City Council voted to vacate the current building at 313 5th Street and purchase a commercial residential building across the square, 310 4th Street, at their meeting this week. The residential area is on the second floor of that building and is owned by Big Timber Construction, having been purchased in 2012. The asking price is $225,000. The West Point City Council cited water damage and ongoing water leaking concerns and mold for deeming the current building unsuitable. Discussions centered around the amount of money and work it would take to get 313 5th Street in the shape it needs to be in and decided to sell it. When looking at purchasing a different structure and after hearing from West Point residents, the council agreed it is important that City Hall stay on the square. Adults aged 60 and older have a unique opportunity to demystify an emerging technology through a free educational program. There are two courses, Pro AI and Proactive Health with AI. The two-session series is designed specifically for those with little or no prior experience with technology. The program aims to empower seniors to navigate AI tools like ChatGPT with confidence. Participants will learn how to safely use these platforms to find and interpret health information. The workshops are on May 20th and 27th from 10 to 11:30 a.m. The sessions are held in person at the Des Moines County Extension Office in West Burlington, and organizers require that those who sign up commit to attending both classes. Taking a look at notices of death in our area, Larry A. Wixom, 83, of Winfield, died on Thursday, May the 14th. Arrangements are pending at Elliott Chapel in New London for Larry Wixom. Mary Helen Leathers, 100, of Fairfield, passed away on Wednesday, May the 6th. Funeral services honoring her life will begin at 10:30 a.m. on Tuesday, May 19th at the First United Methodist Church in Fairfield. Visitation will be held on Monday, May 18th at the Cranston Family Funeral Home in Fairfield beginning at 2, with the family present to greet friends from 5 to 7. Friends may leave online condolences at cranstonfamilyfuneralhome.com for Mary Leathers. Phyllis Payne, 78, died on Wednesday, December the 10th. Visitation will be held from 1 to 6 on Wednesday, May 20th at the Olson Yoder Funeral Home. The family will be present to greet friends from 3 to 5. The Olson Yoder Funeral Home and Crematory is caring for Mrs. Payne and her family. Online condolences may be sent to the family at olsonyoderfh.com for Phyllis Payne. Diane N. Roth, 94, of Mount Pleasant, passed away on Wednesday, May 13th. A memorial service to celebrate her life is tentatively set for Tuesday, May 26th, at the First United Methodist Church in Mount Pleasant. Cremation rites have been entrusted to the Kimsey Funeral Home of Mount Pleasant. Online condolences may be directed to kimseyfh.com for Diane Roth. For a complete look at obituaries, please refer to KILJ.com. And that has been a look at Southeast Iowa Weekend Information. I'm Lisa Grillo.
17: It's May 16th. I'm Slayton Swords, and it's time for the sports start with high school track and field. The Iowa High School State Track and Field Meet is scheduled to start on Thursday, May 21st, and run through Saturday, May 23rd, with KILJ providing updates throughout the three-day event. Southeast Iowa have plenty to cheer about, and many opportunities when it comes to these athletes that qualify for the maximum four events. In Class 1A, Danville's Elena Gorley will run the 400-meter dash, the 800-meter run, and the 4x400 and sprint medley relays. London Franklin for New London will sprint the 100-meter dash, look to defend the title in the 4x100-meter relay, also compete in the 4x200-meter relay, and participate in the long jump. Lastly, Van Buren County's Lake Baybridge will take on the 400 and 800-meter events, along with joining the 4x400 and distance medley relays. Over in Class 2A, Avery Dietz of Minneapolis will jump in the 4x400, 4x800, and distance medley relays, while also competing in the 800-meter run. For Class 3A, Keokuk's Ryan Baer will look to show off the speed in the 100 and 200 meter dashes, along with the 4x100 and sprint medley relays. Mount Pleasant's Avery Feather might only be a freshman, but she'll be competing the 400 meter dash, the 800 meter run, the 1500 meter run, and the sprint medley relay. Additionally, Kinley White will participate in four relays, the 4x100, the 4x200, sprint medley, and shuttle hurdle relay. And Alex Scott will run the 4x100, 4x200, sprint medley, and the 100-meter dash. Lastly, Washington will have Iris Dahl running in the 800 and 1500-meter runs, along with the 4x400 and distance medley relays. And Leighton Messinger will take on the 400-meter hurdles, the 4x200, the 4x400, and the distance medley relays. Lauren Dorota will compete in all four relays for the Demons. For a full list of all our state qualifiers, you can follow the link in today's sports report. Moving on to high school soccer, Burlington Notre Dame was swept by Davenport Central last night, losing 10-0 in the girls' game, and the boys' team losing their 5-game win streak in a 3-0 final. The Nike girls' team will take on Keokuk on Monday, May 18th at 5 p.m. on the road. The Minneapolis boys' team outdueled Keokuk last night 10-5, as Grant Kennedy netted an incredible 7 goals in the winning effort. The Waco boys' team will try the Minneapolis on Monday to begin sub-state play at 7 p.m. The Wapello girls' team finished the regular season with a 5-0 loss to Davenport West last night. The Arrows will start postseason play on the road against Columbus Winfield Mountain Union at 7 p.m. on May 26. The Fairfield girls team dropped their contest to Oskaloosa last night 5-1. The Trojans will play Minneapolis on Tuesday, May 19th at 5 p.m. on the road. The Columbus Winfield Mountain Union girls team fell to Ottumwa last night 4-0. The Wildcats will travel to Washington on Tuesday at 5 p.m. The Washington boys team lost to Clear Creek Comana 4-2 last night. The Demons will compete against Central DeWitt for their first round matchup on Monday at 7 p.m. at home. The Mount Pleasant girls team will host Ottumwa on Monday at 4:30 p.m., while the boys team will make up their contest against Clear Creek Cabana on Wednesday, May 20th on the road. The Central League girls team will face off against West Branch on Monday at 5 p.m. The Central League boys team will take on Knoxville on the road on Monday at 7 p.m. for Class 2A Substate 5 play. The Fairfield boys team will host Mid Prairie on Monday at 7 p.m. for their first round of postseason action. And the Columbus Winfield Mountain Union boys team will face off against Highland on Monday at home at 7 p.m. for Class 1A Substate 6 play. Moving on to high school golf, Classes 1A and 2A for the girls' teams competed in their regional meets yesterday, and the top two teams and the top six individuals, regardless of team affiliation, were able to advance to the regional finals. New London hosted half of the Southeast Iowa Super Conference for the Class 1A Region 5 seed meet, and Wapello with a score of 4-11 and Winfield Mountain Union with a mark of 4-15 were able to punch their tickets to the next round. Van Buren County Sophia Zurich grabbed the gold medal for the course as she shot an 89. Winfield Mountain Union put three in the top six with Ashlyn Bender finishing as the runner-up, and Ella Cann and Kelly Milks took fifth and sixth place, respectively. Evelyn Marshall was the lone member for the Arrows to finish in the top six as she grabbed the bronze medal with a 92. Lastly, Haley Wellington of Columbus was able to move on with a fourth-place card of a 93. Wapello will host the Region 5 Finals at Heritage Oaks Golf and Country Club on Wednesday, May 20th. In Class 2A Region 5A, Burlington Notre Dame's Alexandria Booten handled business and posted the best score of the course with a 76 to advance to the regional finals, while the team finished tied for third place, losing the tiebreaker to move on as a team. The Minneapolis girls team held the Class 2A Region 5A meet yesterday and claimed third place with a team score of 412, just 16 strokes behind second place Centerville. Kate Wischmeyer anchored the team with a round of 100 for 8th place. Mid Prairie will host the Class 2A Region 5 final on Wednesday. The Fairfield Washington boys teams and Brody Engel and Mount Pleasant will try the Pella for their district meet on Monday, May 18th. The Winfield Mountain Union, Waco, and Danville boys teams, along with Holy Trinity Catholics Max Cruzy and Wapello's Cully Fry, will head to Oskaloosa Golf on Monday for their Class 1A district showdown hosted by Sigourney. The Minneapolis boys team will host their Class 2A district meet on Monday at Heritage Oaks, with Central League competing. The Mount Pleasant and Fairfield girls teams will be hanging the Edmondson Golf Course on Wednesday for the Class 3A Region 3 meet. And the Washington girls team will try the Stone Creek Golf Club for the Class 3A Region 4 meet on Wednesday. Moving on to high school boys tennis, Fairfield will host the Class 1A District 4 singles and doubles competition today, with Mount Pleasant making the trip. Moving on to college baseball, Iowa will look for the series sweep over Purdue today from Principal Park in Des Moines after taking down the Boilermakers 14-5 last night. First pitch is slated for 1 p.m. And it's now time for this day in sports history. 1957, New York Yankee players including Mickey Mantle, Yogi Berra, Whitey Ford, and Hank Bauer are involved in a brawl at the Copacabana nightclub while watching Sammy Davis Jr. perform. It leads to the Billy Martin trade. In 1984, Harvey McKay pays $218,718 for 44,166 tickets to keep the Twins in Minnesota. The Twins sell 51,863 tickets, but only 6,346 fans show up for the game. In 2019, Brooks Koepka ties the tournament record and breaks the course record when he shoots a 63 to lead the PGA Championship by one stroke after the first round. It's May 16th. I'm Slayton Swords. And that was the sports.
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21: Here's your KILJ forecast for Southeast Iowa. Slight chance of thunderstorms this afternoon. Otherwise, sunshine mixed with clouds at times. Daytime highs approaching 83. Winds out of the south, 5 to 10 miles per hour. Storms likely tonight. Lows dip down to about 63. Cloudy skies expected. Sunshine mixed with clouds at times tomorrow. Slight chance of thunderstorms. Daytime highs approaching 88. I'm meteorologist Paul Trombley. Right now, 77.

Here's your KILJ forecast for Southeast Iowa. Slight chance of thunderstorms this afternoon. Otherwise, sunshine mixed with clouds at times. High temperatures reach up to 83. Winds out of the south, 5 to 10 miles per hour. Thunderstorms likely tonight. Lows dip down to about 63. Cloudy skies expected. Slight chance for storms tomorrow. Daytime highs approaching 88. Sunshine mixed with clouds at times. I'm meteorologist Paul Frombly. Right now, it's 77 degrees.

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We're always glad to have you along on the weekend. 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And congratulations to the class of 2026. Lots of graduating this weekend. 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
1: Partly cloudy this afternoon with a slight chance for storms. Daytime highs approaching 83. Winds out of the south, 5 to 10 miles per hour. Thunderstorms likely tonight. Lows level off around 63. I'm meteorologist Paul Frombly. Right now, it's 77 degrees.
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1: I'm Allison Keyes. A suspect is under arrest after authorities blocked a terror plot targeting Jewish institutions in Arizona, New York, and California. Prosecutors say the man is linked to other global attacks and that he wanted revenge for the U.S.-Israeli war on Iran. NYPD Commissioner Jessica Tisch.
2: According to the complaint, the defendant publicly called for supporters to kill everyone who supports America and Israel and urged followers to target civil and military targets everywhere.
1: More now from CBS's Samantha Vinograd.
3: It is clear that even when there is an armistice or a full end to this current war, the level of Iranian-backed terrorist threats to this country is unlikely to subside.
1: There is consternation over that Long Island Railroad strike at the nation's largest commuter rail system, CBS's John Diaz reports.
4: In a statement, Governor Kathy Hochul saying, quote, these unions represent the highest paid workers of any railroad in the nation, yet they are demanding contracts that could raise fares as much as 8%, pit workers against one another, and risk tax hikes for Long Islanders. She also called the strike reckless.
1: There are worries over a growing outbreak of Ebola in the Democratic Republic of Congo that has already killed at least 80 people, CBS's MTS Taieb.
5: Health experts are warning the Trump administration's dismantling of USAID and the withdrawal from the WHO may have a serious impact on the global effort to contain this deadly virus.
1: In Washington, D.C., thousands supporting a Democratic Republic in Iran are calling on the U.S. and Western governments to hold Tehran accountable for an increasing wave of executions of political citizens.
6: Our message to Washington is direct. Do not appease Tehran. Do not reward executioners.
1: It's going to be wild as the finals of Eurovision are going on tonight amid controversy. The BBC's Sue Montgomery.
7: Heightened security measures are in place in the Austrian capital, Vienna, ahead of tonight's Eurovision Song Contest, one of the most contentious in the competition's 70-year history. Security fencing has been put up around key sites. Hundreds of extra police have been drafted in, and drone defences and sniffer dogs are being used.
1: Thousands are expected in Selma and Montgomery, Alabama, as voting rights advocates gather to protest the recent Supreme Court ruling gutting the 1965 Voting Rights Act. Organizers say Republicans are trying to dilute the voting power of black and brown people throughout the South.
8: It's one of the most successful law and justice programs in television history that continues to uncover the truth 48 hours, Saturday on CBS and streaming on Paramount Plus.
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10: A shortage of lifeguard staffing this summer is concerning and may worsen before it improves. A continued strain is being driven in large part by reduced international hiring.
11: Foreign exchange students fill lifeguard positions we had all over the country. That has taken a hit.
10: Wyatt Wemeth, spokesperson for the American Lifeguard Association, mentions expected pool closings.
11: A third of the pools are expected to not open.
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11: Gaps of oceanfront that's almost impossible to close.
10: Stephen Kaufman, CBS News.
1: When should a woman get a mammogram? Health groups are offering different advice. Some suggest getting them beginning at the age of 40 or 45, but others urge women to get them at the age of 50. There's also conflicting advice over how often to have them. That's partly because most guidelines are meant for women of average risk. Allison Keys, CBS.
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16: Sunshine mixed with clouds at times this afternoon with a slight chance for storms. High temperatures reach up to 83. Southerly winds 5 to 10 miles per hour. Cloudy skies tonight. Thunderstorms likely. Lows dip down to about 63. I'm meteorologist Paul Trombley. Currently, it's 79 degrees.

0: Hi, everybody. 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
2: Here's your KILJ forecast for Southeast Iowa. Slight chance of thunderstorms this afternoon. Otherwise, sunshine mixed with clouds at times. Daytime highs approaching 83. Winds out of the south, 5 to 10 miles per hour. Storms likely tonight. Lows dip down to about 63. Cloudy skies expected. Sunshine mixed with clouds at times tomorrow. Slight chance of thunderstorms. Daytime highs approaching 88. I'm meteorologist Paul Trombley. Currently, it's 79 degrees.

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We're always glad to have you along on the weekend. 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And congratulations to the class of 2026. Lots of graduating this weekend. Have a great, fun, and safe weekend, everybody. 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
3: Here's your KILJ forecast for Southeast Iowa. Slight chance of thunderstorms this afternoon. Otherwise, sunshine mixed with clouds at times. High temperatures reach up to 83. Winds out of the south, 5 to 10 miles per hour. Thunderstorms likely tonight. Lows dip down to about 63. Cloudy skies expected. Slight chance for storms tomorrow. Daytime highs approaching 88. Sunshine mixed with clouds at times. I'm meteorologist Paul Trombley. Currently 79.
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1: I'm Allison Keyes. Authorities say the man arrested over a terror plot targeting Jewish institutions in three U.S. cities was urging supporters to target those supporting the U.S.-Israeli war on Iran. CBS's Wendy Gillette.
2: 32-year-old Mohammed Al-Saadi smiled in a federal court in New York City Friday as he heard the charges he's facing, including conspiracy to provide material support for acts of terrorism. Prosecutors claim he planned to attack a synagogue in New York City and Jewish centers in Los Angeles and Scottsdale, Arizona.
1: There are travel issues in New York amid a strike by workers at the Long Island Railroad. Commuters are having trouble getting around, but the MTA says it's up to the union to settle the dispute. This employee says,
3: "We're not getting paid now. I don't know anybody on Long Island that can, you know, go without pay. So doing this, without getting paid, it should send a very strong message that we mean business."
1: Congo says at least 80 people have died in its latest outbreak of Ebola, and there are hundreds of suspected cases. CBS's MTS Tayab.
4: This is the Democratic Republic of Congo's 17th outbreak of the deadly viral disease, and it's unfolding against the backdrop of a deepening security crisis where clashes between rival militia groups have killed dozens of civilians in recent weeks.
1: Global health officials are saying they don't expect a huge outbreak of that deadly hantavirus. CBS's Meg Oliver.
5: In an update, the World Health Organization says a total of 10 cases of hantavirus have been reported, including the three deaths in connection with the deadly outbreak on a cruise ship. That number is down from 11 after one passenger's test was found to be inconclusive and later negative.
1: Two people are dead and three critically injured after a car crashed into pedestrians in Manhattan at rush hour last night. CBS's Adi Guajardo.
6: Police say around 6 p.m., a 61-year-old man jumped a curb on Amsterdam Avenue near West 109th Street, killing a 35-year-old and a 46-year-old man. Police believe the driver may have been under the influence.
1: At least 8 are dead and 15 others hurt in Thailand in a collision. The BBC's Jonathan Head.
7: Video of the collision shows a freight train smashing into a city bus, which was straddling the railway line at a level crossing. The bus immediately caught fire and burnt fiercely. At least one other vehicle was destroyed by fire. Rescuers have been slowly extracting the bodies of the victims from the wreckage.
1: Hazardous fire conditions plus dry thunderstorms and lightning could be on tap in the Southwest this weekend. Large hail and tornadoes are possible in parts of the Central Plains as well. This as 9 wildfires are burning in Texas. 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
1: Some people would rather go retro than upscale for dinner.
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1: The Preakness is tonight. It's the second leg of the Triple Crown. This year, it is at Laurel Park in Maryland. But there won't be a Triple Crown winner this year because Kentucky Derby winner Golden Tempo isn't competing in the run for the Black Eyed Susans. Allison Keyes, CBS News.
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20: A mix of clouds and sun this afternoon with a chance for storms. High of 83, south winds 8 to 15 miles per hour. Cloudy skies expected tonight. Storms likely. Lows level off around 63. I'm meteorologist Paul Trombley. Currently, it's 79 degrees.

can't make it without you. And I'm telling you, honey, you're my reason.

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Daytime highs approaching 83 this afternoon under partly cloudy skies with a chance of thunderstorms. Winds out of the south, 8 to 15 miles per hour. Lows level off around 63 tonight. Thunderstorms likely. I'm meteorologist Paul Frombly. Currently, it's 79 degrees.

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And congratulations to the class of 2026. Lots of graduating this weekend. 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

0: Here's your KILJ forecast for Southeast Iowa. Sunshine mixed with clouds at times this afternoon with a chance for storms. Daytime highs approaching 83, south winds 8 to 15 miles per hour. Thunderstorms likely tonight. Lows dip down to about 63. Cloudy skies expected. Mainly cloudy tomorrow. Chance for storms. High temperatures reach up to 88. Thunderstorms likely Monday and Tuesday. I'm meteorologist Paul Trombley. Right now, it's 79 degrees.
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0: is CBS News on the Hour, your home for original reporting.
1: I'm Allison Keys. Police in New York say a suspect in a terror attack planned against Jewish institutions there and in other cities made terrifying statements about them. He's been arrested and the incidents did not happen. And he says he wanted payback for the U.S.-Israeli war on Iran. CBS's Katrina Kaufman.
2: According to the complaint, Al-Saadi was willing to pay undercover FBI agents $10,000 to set fire to or bomb a New York City synagogue and Jewish institutions in Los Angeles and Scottsdale, Arizona, insisting that it was most important that the incidents be recorded.
1: Who's to blame for the walkout by workers at the Long Island Railroad? It depends on who's speaking, and that isn't helping riders on the nation's largest commuter rail line, the MTA says.
3: We don't think we're that far apart. I really want to be clear about that. But it's up to them how long the strike goes on, really. It's their decision.
1: But this union member says,
4: we're just looking for a fair wage. We're all doing the work, record ridership, and we're just trying to get what's fair to us.
1: The Democratic Republic of Congo says at least 80 people have died in its latest Ebola outbreak, and there are more than 240 suspected cases. But there are concerns over whether it can be contained. CBS News medical contributor Dr. Celine Gounder.
5: So we're dealing with an Ebola strain for which we have no vaccines or treatments. And then it's also an area where you have a lot of gold miners who are migrant workers. And this is exactly the situation in the West African outbreak, where you had open borders, migrants, cities. That spells trouble.
1: But there's better news about the hantavirus outbreak on a cruise ship. CBS's Meg Oliver with the latest from global health officials.
6: In an update, the World Health Organization says a total of 10 cases of hantavirus have been reported, including the 3 deaths in connection with the deadly outbreak on a cruise ship. That number is down from 11 after one passenger's test was found to be inconclusive and later negative.
1: Is your teen nodding off?
7: Researchers at the University of Minnesota say only 22% of teens sleep at least 7 hours each night. Black and Latino teens and teens in low-income households get even less sleep on average. The study cites the same issues that have plagued teens for generations, including increased homework, jobs, and pressure to stay up late with peers. But new issues include ever-present screens and social media use, and feelings of social isolation and burnout. Michael Wallace, CBS News.
1: There's a debate over when women should get a mammogram. Some health experts think they should begin at the age of 40 or 45, but others think women should get their first one at the age of 50. Doctors say there are different risk factors for different women. This is CBS News.
8: Join Adriana Diaz and Kelly O'Grady for the perfect start to your weekend. 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
1: Fans of Paul McCartney have a new destination to visit.
10: The Rock and Roll Hall of Fame says it's now featuring the largest public display ever assembled of Paul McCartney's personal artifacts. Paul McCartney and Wings examines the musician's life after the Beatles through instruments, handwritten notes, and photographs by his late wife, Linda McCartney. Visitors will also be able to step into a recreation of the Scotland farmhouse that McCartney still owns, where he and Linda set up a recording studio. Jennifer Kuiper, CBS News.
1: It's the grand final right now for the 70th annual Eurovision Song Contest, but there's extra drama this year as several nations are boycotting over Israel's participation because of its actions in Gaza. Ireland is sitting it out. It's happening right now. Allison Keys, CBS News.
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12: Here's your KILJ forecast for Southeast Iowa. Chance of thunderstorms this afternoon. Otherwise, sunshine mixed with clouds at times. Daytime highs approaching 86. Winds out of the south, 8 to 15 miles per hour. Thunderstorms likely tonight. Lows dip down to about 62. Cloudy skies expected. Cloudy skies with a few peaks of sun tomorrow. Slight chance of thunderstorms. High temperatures reach up to 87. I'm meteorologist Paul Frombly. Currently, it's 75 degrees.

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daddy's shoulders, off to bed. Old sleepyhead, that's my boy. Gotta have a drink of water and a story read. A teddy bear named Fred, that's my boy.

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Thanks for joining us at KILJ Radio on your weekend. 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

Sunshine mixed with clouds at times this afternoon with a chance for storms. High of 86. Winds out of the south, 8 to 15 miles per hour. Thunderstorms likely tonight. Lows dip down to about 62. Cloudy skies expected. I'm meteorologist Paul Frombly. Currently, it's 75 degrees.

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0: ILJ.com. And congratulations to the class of 2026. 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
1: Partly cloudy this afternoon with a chance for storms. High of 86, south winds 8 to 15 miles per hour. Cloudy skies expected tonight. Thunderstorms likely. Lows dip down to about 62. I'm meteorologist Paul Frombly. Right now, it's 75 degrees.

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1: I'm Allison Keyes. We're learning more now about the suspect who plotted terror attacks against Jewish institutions in New York, California, and Arizona. He was foiled in the U.S., but is linked to other offenses. NYPD Commissioner Jessica Tisch.
2: According to the complaint, the defendant publicly called for supporters to kill everyone who supports America and Israel and urged followers to target civil and military targets everywhere.
1: More now from CBS's Samantha Vinograd.
3: It is clear that even when there is an armistice or a full end to this current war, the level of Iranian-backed terrorist threats to this country is unlikely to subside.
1: There is anger over the walkout of half the union workers at the Long Island Railroad after talks failed despite months of negotiations. Consumers aren't pleased. CBS's John Diaz with details.
4: In a statement, Governor Kathy Hochul saying, quote, these unions represent the highest paid workers of any railroad in the nation. Yet they are demanding contracts that could raise fares as much as 8%, pit workers against one another, and risk tax hikes for Long Islanders. She also called the strike reckless.
1: World Health officials say they aren't sure how easy it will be to contain the latest Ebola outbreak in the Democratic Republic of Congo. And CBS's MTS tie-up says some are blaming U.S. policies.
5: Health experts are warning the Trump administration's dismantling of USAID and the withdrawal from the WHO may have a serious impact on the global effort to contain this deadly virus.
1: In the nation's capital, supporters at a Free Iran rally want to see a democratic republic in that nation, and they want the U.S. to help make that happen.
6: Our message to Washington is direct. Do not appease Tehran. Do not reward executioners.
1: Does America look cleaner to you? CBS's Michael Wallace.
7: The charity Keep America Beautiful says litter is down 34% since 2020. Roadway litter has fallen 22%. Waterway litter has dropped 45%. The report cites better behavior and stronger anti-litter enforcement. Cardboard litter is up 50% with so many people shopping online. E-cigarette litter has also spiked with so many people vaping.
1: Thousands of people are rallying in Selma and Montgomery, Alabama, in what they say is a call to action to protect the voting rights of people of color. This after a Supreme Court ruling gutted part of the Voting Rights Act, and some southern states are redrawing congressional maps to favor Republicans. This is CBS News.
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13: Wouldn't it be nice if we were older?
12: The Beach Boys album Pet Sounds changed everything. Inspired by the Beatles' Rubber Soul album, Brian Wilson went beyond the group's surf sound, creating sophisticated harmonies on what was the first pop music album to be considered a cohesive work, not a simple collection of songs. Pet Sounds then sparked the Beatles to stretch their imaginations on Sgt. Pepper's Lonely Hearts Club Band. Steve Kathan, CBS News.
1: It's a gorgeous day for horse racing as the Preakness begins in just a couple of hours. It's the first time since 1908 it's not at Pimlico. Allison Keyes, CBS News.
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14: Here's your KILJ forecast for Southeast Iowa. Cloudy skies expected tonight, with storms likely. Lows around 62. Southeasterly winds 8 to 15 miles per hour. Slight chance for storms tomorrow, 87. Mainly clear tomorrow night. Chance for storms, lows level off around 67. Mid-80s Monday, with thunderstorms likely. Cooler Tuesday, with highs in the upper 70s. Storms continue. I'm meteorologist Paul Trombley. Currently, it's 77 degrees. Bye.

0: 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And congratulations to the class of 2026. Lots of graduating this weekend. 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

Here's your KILJ forecast for Southeast Iowa. Cloudy skies expected tonight, with storms likely. Lows around 62, winds out of the southeast, 8 to 15 miles per hour. Slight chance of thunderstorms again tomorrow, 87. Mainly clear skies tomorrow night, chance of thunderstorms, 67. Thunderstorms likely Monday and Tuesday, mid-80s Monday, upper 70s by Tuesday. I'm meteorologist Paul Trombley. Right now, 77.

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2: Thunderstorms likely tonight, otherwise overcast skies. Lows dip down to about 62. Winds out of the southeast, 8 to 15 miles per hour. Mainly cloudy tomorrow. Slight chance of thunderstorms. High temperatures reach up to 87. I'm meteorologist Paul Trombley. Currently 77.
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1: I'm Heather Bosch. The USS Gerald Ford has returned home to Virginia after an 11-month deployment, the longest since the Vietnam War. Defense Secretary Pete Hegseth on hand.
2: Thank you for serving your nation and serving your nation well. Thank you for representing us here at home and in far-flung places. The amount of ocean you sailed was equivalent to 3 times around the world.
1: The aircraft carrier supported the U.S.-Israeli war against Iran and the capture of Nicolas Maduro when he was Venezuela's president. North America's largest commuter rail system, New York's Long Island Railroad, is shut down because of a strike. CBS News New York reporter John Diaz.
3: In a statement, Governor Kathy Hochul saying, quote, these unions represent the highest paid workers of any railroad in the nation, yet they are demanding contracts that could raise fares as much as 8%, pit workers against one another, and risk tax hikes for Long Islanders. She also called the strike reckless.
1: Israel says an airstrike in Gaza has killed one of the last surviving architects of the October 7, 2023 Hamas attack in Israel. Hamas has confirmed that Izz al-Din al-Haddad is dead. An outbreak of Ebola in Africa's Democratic Republic of Congo is blamed for 80 deaths. CBS's MTS Taieb.
4: And Ebola was first discovered back in 1976 in what is now the DRC and is thought to have spread from bats. Now this morning, health experts are warning the Trump administration's dismantling of USAID and the withdrawal from the WHO may have a serious impact on the global effort to contain this deadly virus.
1: Ebola can lead to uncontrolled bleeding. More questions about a key cancer screening for women.
5: When should a woman get a mammogram? Health groups are offering different suggestions. Some say getting mammograms beginning at 40 or 45 is a good idea, but others suggest that women get them at the age of 50. There's also conflicting advice over whether the exams should be done annually or every other year. That's partly because most guidelines are meant for women at average risk. But breast cancer is so common that it's tough to decide how to balance conflicting advice. Some doctors question whether it makes sense to recommend screening for all women at the same time when not everyone has the same risk factors. Allison Keyes, CBS News.
1: The grand final of the 70th Eurovision Song Contest opened in Vienna today with a flame-throwing Finnish duo and an acclaimed Australian star, the favorites among the 25 contenders for the glittering crown. This is CBS News.
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1: Skeletal remains of a new dinosaur have been discovered. CBS's Jennifer Kuiper reports.
8: The remains of a long-necked herbivore indicate that it weighed as much as 9 adult elephants and probably roamed what is now Thailand between 100 million and 120 million years ago, according to a study published in the journal Scientific Reports. Researchers say it's the largest dinosaur ever found in Southeast Asia. The lead researcher says the remains partially resembled those of previously discovered sauropods, but had enough unique features to be considered a new species. Jennifer Kuiper, CBS News.
1: France's Pasteur Institute says it has fully sequenced the hantavirus strain detected in a French passenger from the MV Hondius cruise ship and found it matches an already known strain in South America. Researchers say there's no evidence the strain is more transmissible or more dangerous. Several passengers were infected and 3 died in the hantavirus outbreak on the ship. I'm Heather Bosch, CBS News.
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10: Cloudy tonight with storms likely. Lows around 62. Southeast winds 8 to 15 miles per hour. Slight chance for storms tomorrow. Daytime highs approaching 87. Mainly cloudy skies expected. I'm meteorologist Paul Frombly. Right now, 81.

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Here's your KILJ forecast for Southeast Iowa. Cloudy skies expected tonight, with storms likely. Lows around 62. Southeasterly winds 8 to 15 miles per hour. Slight chance for storms tomorrow, 87. Mainly clear tomorrow night. Chance for storms. Lows level off around 67. Mid-80s Monday, with thunderstorms likely. Cooler Tuesday, with highs in the upper 70s. Storms continue. I'm meteorologist Paul Trombley. Currently, it's 81 degrees.

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2: Here's your KILJ forecast for Southeast Iowa. Cloudy skies expected tonight, with storms likely. Lows around 62, winds out of the southeast, 8 to 15 miles per hour. Slight chance of thunderstorms again tomorrow, 87. Mainly clear skies tomorrow night, chance of thunderstorms, 67. Thunderstorms likely Monday and Tuesday, mid-80s Monday, upper 70s by Tuesday. I'm meteorologist Paul Frombly. Currently, it's 81 degrees.
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1: I'm Heather Bosch. More than a quarter million of commuters are out of luck as union workers with the Long Island Railroad walk off the job. CBS News New York's John Diaz explains.
2: Wages and health care, those are still the two main sticking points. And we are told health care contributions for new employees, well, they were introduced at the last minute. MTA CEO Jana Lieber continuing to say that he and the MTA board, well, they just could not responsibly make a deal that, quote, implodes MTA's budget.
1: The strike affects 3,500 workers. First responders and community members lined the route as the body of Morrill, Maine firefighter Andrew Cross was taken to a funeral home. He died battling a lumber mill fire in Searsmont. Melinda Rowlands with the fire company auxiliary.
3: It's really touching because Andrew's family and Andrew were so well loved by so many people, and his family is so interconnected with the game wardens and state police and others. So there were so many people that were very privileged to be able to step up and do this.
1: Eight others injured by the massive fire are being treated. The aircraft carrier USS Gerald Ford and its warships returned to Virginia today and were greeted by Defense Secretary Pete Hegseth.
4: To the USS Mahan, welcome home. It is an absolute honor to be in your presence today, in the presence of warriors who stood the watch for 331 days. An extraordinary amount of time.
1: The longest deployment since the Vietnam War. Mohammed al-Saadi, an Iraqi man accused of plotting nearly two dozen terror attacks in the U.S., Canada, and Europe, was arrested in Turkey and handed over to U.S. authorities. CBS's Katrina Kaufman.
5: Prosecutors also allege al-Saadi was planning to bring the violence to the United States. According to the complaint, al-Saadi was willing to pay undercover FBI agents $10,000 to set fire to or bomb a New York City synagogue and Jewish institutions in Los Angeles and Scottsdale, Arizona, insisting that it was most important that the incidents be recorded.
1: He's facing six counts, including conspiracy to provide support to a foreign terrorist group and conspiracy to bomb a public place. A new study finds teenagers are sleeping less than ever. CBS's Michael Wallace.
6: Researchers at the University of Minnesota say only 22% of teens sleep at least 7 hours each night. The study cites the same issues that have plagued teens for generations, including increased homework, jobs, and pressure to stay up late with peers.
1: New issues include screens and social media. 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
1: Here's proof everything old is new again.
10: Pacific Pinball Museum President Larry Zartarian says more players are coming back to pinball. Decades after what many consider the golden age of the game, from the 1940s to the 1960s. He thinks the game's appeal came from its availability.
11: They were just about everywhere. I mean, they were at bus stops, laundromats, grocery stores, drug stores.
10: That is, until the rise of video games in the 1980s.
11: In 1980 through 82, the video game industry took in more quarters than the city of Las Vegas.
10: Now, he says there are 10 companies producing pinball machines, making their way back, bars and restaurants.
1: That's CBS News Bay Area reporter Charlie Lepistora. A quieter Preakness Day is underway at Laurel Park, Maryland. Typically, throngs of fans attend, but this year's attendance has been capped at 4,800. The second race of the Triple Crown is happening in Laurel because the usual site in Baltimore is being rebuilt. I'm Heather Bosch, CBS News.
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12: Thunderstorms likely tonight. Otherwise, overcast skies. Lows dip down to about 62. Winds out of the southeast, 8 to 15 miles per hour. Mainly cloudy tomorrow. Slight chance of thunderstorms. High temperatures reach up to 87. I'm meteorologist Paul Trombley. Right now, it's 79 degrees. I love you.

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0: cloudy tonight with storms likely. Lows around 62. Southeast winds 8 to 15 miles per hour. Slight chance for storms tomorrow. Daytime highs approaching 87. Mainly cloudy skies expected. I'm meteorologist Paul Trombley. Right now, 79.
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1: The Blue Oval will be packed for one of the premier events of the high school athletic season. It's time for the 2026 Iowa High School State Track and Field Championships. Records will fall, memories will be made, champions will be crowned, and you can catch it all on KILJ from Thursday, May 21st through Saturday, May 23rd. Get ready for the high-octane action from Drake University as our local athletes jump, sprint, and throw their way to immortality. Tune in to KILJ during the three-day event to stay up to date on the results from the 2026 Iowa High School State Track and Field Championships starting on May 21st. Here's some of the sponsors helping us bring you the results.
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3: Here's your KILJ forecast for Southeast Iowa. Cloudy skies expected tonight, with storms likely. Lows around 62. Southeasterly winds 8 to 15 miles per hour. Slight chance for storms tomorrow, 87. Mainly clear tomorrow night. Chance for storms. Lows level off around 67. Mid-80s Monday, with thunderstorms likely. Cooler Tuesday, with highs in the upper 70s. Storms continue. I'm meteorologist Paul Trombley. Currently, it's 79 degrees.
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